the waitress from the coffee house on 39th and Lennox. You know, the one with the braids. Yeah. Well, I see you on Wednesdays all the time. You come in every Wednesday on your lunch break, I think. And you always order the special with the hot chocolate. And my manager be tripping and stuff, talking about we gotta use water, but I always use some milk and cream for you, cause I think you're kinda sweet. Anyway, you always got on some fly blue suit, and your cufflinks is shining all bright. So what you do? A word? Yeah, that's interesting. Look, man, I mean, I don't want to waste your time, but I know girls don't usually do this. But I was wondering if maybe we could get together outside the restaurant one day. You know, because I do look a lot different outside my work clothes. And I mean, we could just go across the street to the park right here. Wait, hold up. My cell phone breaking. Hold up.

Go placidly amid the noise and haste, and remember what peace there may be in silence. As far as possible without surrender, be on good terms with all persons. Speak your truth quietly and clearly, and listen to others, even the dull and ignorant. They too have their story. Avoid loud and aggressive persons. They are vexations to the spirit. If you compare yourself with others, you may become vain and bitter, for always there will be greater and lesser persons than you.

0: Enjoy your achievements as well as your plans. Keep interested in your own career. However humble, it is a real possession in the changing fortunes of time. Exercise caution in your business affairs, for the world is full of trickery. But let this not blind you to what virtue there is. Many persons strive for high ideals, and everywhere life is full of heroism. Be yourself. Especially do not feign affection. Neither be cynical about love. For in the face of all aridity and disenchantment, it is as perennial as the grass. Take kindly the counsel of the years, gracefully surrendering the things of youth. Nurture strength of spirit to shield you in sudden misfortune, but do not distress yourself with imaginings. Many fears are born of fatigue and loneliness. Beyond a wholesome discipline, be gentle with yourself.
1: You are a child.
0: You are a child of the universe. No less than the trees and the stars. You have a right to be here. Whether or not it is clear to you, no doubt the universe is unfolding as it should. Therefore, be at peace with God, whatever you conceive Him to be, and whatever your labors and aspirations in the noisy confusion of life, keep peace with your soul, with all its sham, drudgery and broken dreams. It is still a beautiful world. Be careful. Strive to be

On another beautiful, beautiful and gorgeous looking Thursday, we want to say a special good morning to you, St. Lucia. How is everyone doing? How is everybody doing? Good morning, St. Lucia. We are here on another gorgeous day. It is 5 minutes after the hour of 9 o'clock in beautiful St. Lucia. Yes, indeed it is. And it is a Thursday, and it's also the 9th day of July. And a special, special happy birthday to a beautiful lady, a lady that has always been beautiful throughout her entire life. And she's none other than Miss Phyllis Ordain of Bagatelle. A special, beautiful, beautiful lady, one of the most beautiful ladies you will ever find on earth. And she's celebrating today. Happy birthday to you, darling. May the great God above bless you and keep you and stay sweet as you are, looking beautiful every day, healthy. And as always, I always ask the great God for some little something under the mattress at the credit union, at the bank, a gorgeous looking lady. Happy birthday to you, darling. God bless you. We love you, and we will always continue to love you. May this day be as special as it is as you are. God bless you. All right, let us give the great God above thanks and praise for just another beautiful Thursday.

This really makes me feel good every morning when I could play this song of thanks and I could ring the bell right after it. It's played. And that is to commemorate how good the great God is and how much we show all of our appreciation to the great God above for allowing us to be right. You know, these days, boy, on social media, all of a sudden there's so many negative aspects of God and His creation and everything else. Every time you scroll down, you know, every time you scroll through Facebook and social media, you see so many different people trying to, you know, confuse people like myself, believers, people that believe in the great God and His great creation. There's so many things out there, and they choreograph this thing so well. This thing is so well structured that if you don't pay really, really close attention, these people could convince you. I'm telling you, these people are good. These people will convince you in not believing in the great God. So you have to be strong and keep your faith. Amen? Keep your faith. All right, once again, let us pray, and then I'll play a song for the most beautiful girl in the world, the sweetest lady. We will pray, and then we will play a beautiful one of the old ones for most beautiful lady in the world. All right, Heavenly Father, thank you for this brand new day. Thank you for blessings, seen and unseen. Thank you for keeping us in your plan and in the palm of your hands, and forever leaving us, nor forsaking us. In the mighty name of the great Jesus Christ, we pray, and the church says, amen. And we always pray for our supporters, our fans. You know, some people may have forgotten to say thank you when they got up this morning because there's so much on their mind. They run out the door and they got to get that work, put that work in. Kids are not in school these days, so that is a relief. That is a break for the mothers. But they still do have to prepare stuff to make sure that the kids are fed and they got some clothes as soon as they finish taking a shower. You know how that goes. I remember me in the summer months when we were, boy, at 9, what time is it? It's 9:10. At 9 o'clock, even before that, we were out there in the bushes of Clavier's land. That's right where Antipo and Independence City is today. We would be there from morning. We would be there early. So we didn't have time to go home to have any lunch. Lunch would be out there in the bushes, indeed. And then the rivers were right there. We had to one end the Chabot River, and then the other end we had the Marchand River, or the Bacadel River, so to speak. But the Chabot River was very scary back there in the 70s. It was very scary. The place was dark. You didn't want to mess around there at age 6 and 8, 9, 10. You're a kid. But we spent all day long. Today, the kids don't even have that type of recreation. They have another form of recreation. They're into their phones. And there's so much good stuff on the phone, but there's also a lot of bad stuff that the kids are not even supposed to be seeing. But we had a lot of fun back then in the early 70s, mid-70s, late 70s. When the housing development came back in 1972, I think it was, we lost all of our fun. You know, we lost a lot of it, but it was for a good purpose because the housing project of Antipo, or the housing development of Antipo and Independence City is still beautiful today, 50 plus years later. So, I mean, we lost it, we lost our fun, but we had some fun there. So, it is what it is. All right, I made promise to a beautiful lady that I was going to play a song for her. She's the sweetest lady on earth, so let me play this Nat King Cole song for her.

One of the old ones by the great Nat King Cole. I had to play this one to a beautiful lady who is celebrating her special day today, and she is just a beautiful, sweet, warm lady. Phyllis Ordain, a beautiful human being. Stay as sweet as you are, and she has been sweet. She's going to remain the sweetest lady on earth. Indeed, she is. So God bless you, continue to bless you, and enjoy your special day. I hope there's a nice cake somewhere where we could sink our teeth into. So have a good day. And then to all the other people celebrating their beautiful birthdays. My brother's birthday was, what day was that? I think it was Monday it was. So I called him up and wished him a special happy birthday. My daughter's birthday was yesterday, day before yesterday. And I know I have a lot of close family, loved ones, who is celebrating in the month of July. But with that said, the most beautiful month, the most special month of the year. I didn't say it. The zodiac said it. October. Yes, the month of October is indeed the most special, most beautiful people on earth, the October borns, the Libra. While we are so sweet and nice, but you still don't take chances with us because we turn on you like a dime in a minute. So we just beautiful people. To all those celebrating today, happy celebrations. Those of you who just got a brand new job, those of you who just had a baby, those of you who are expecting to get married on the weekend, happy, happy celebrations to you. Those of you who are now changing a check and you're at the cashier right now at the counter, changing at the teller, changing that check, happy, happy celebrations to you. Now, you know, some people, a 150 check is still a big check in its circumstance. You understand what I'm saying? Because that 150 is an individual who went to get that 150 probably didn't have anything before that. And that 150 is huge.

balance. You see how the world goes? There's variations in everything. Yeah, you understand how this is. So take life as it comes. All right, we have 20 minutes after the hour of 9 o'clock. My team is on today. They're playing this afternoon with a very, very tough opponent. That is Morocco. They're playing some good ball, and France is coming up against them this afternoon. I wanted to read you something a little later. I'm going to read you something a little later where I think it's the Minister of Sports of Morocco has something to say regarding Morocco. I don't know if this is fake or whatever, but where regarding Morocco is not representing Africa. And I found it a little disturbing because, you know, I'm here rooting for all the African teams, and the Moroccans, they're saying that, well, one guy said that they're there on behalf of Morocco and not Africa. Now, Africa is 54 countries, or 54 states, if you will. So, you know, everybody has their own. But at the end of the day, you're still on the one mainland. It is still Africa. So if one African team makes it all the way to the final, let's assume Morocco makes it all the way to the final and wins the World Cup. I'm certainly sure all of Africa will be celebrating, and not just Morocco. So I don't think that statement was one of the best statements coming out of an official of a country, but it is what it is. I have a gentleman that's supposed to be here with me at 10 o'clock, but I got word that he's going to be held back for a little because he has to attend some signing or some ceremony, and that ceremony is at 10 o'clock. So I got word that he may be here for 11. May, I use the word may. So let's see how that goes. And he is indeed the commandant of the cadet corps. The commandant, yes, the one that's in charge. So let's see how that goes. All right, on to other things. You know, I was driving, while driving last night, I got two calls. And the first guy, my friend, called me, said, "Garçon, ubatan sa yoga diaso." I said, "My brother, don't go there, don't. I'm not interested." And he's a friend of mine, and I said, the conversation did not last a half of a minute because I said, "My friend, I'm not interested." So he said, "Okay, my buddy, I understand." And we hang up. And then 5 minutes later, I got another call indicating that the same thing was on. I said, "My brother, I'm not interested. It does not make, I'm not interested." That conversation was at least a minute. So here's the thing. So lately, I've been studying history, ancient history, recent history, and especially Stoicism. I didn't say Toricism for those of you that don't understand English. I said Stoicism. And I will explain to you what that means in a little while, because I know this is not just a radio program. This here is a school. You understand? You're in a classroom right now, right? And the teacher is the man champagne, the little that I know. So I've been studying Stoicism, and I am becoming more of a Stoic. So Epictetus, great philosopher, and Marco Aureli and these other Stoics, they would be very, very disappointed in me if I was to make relevant of Bush people that are irrelevant. You want me to reiterate this? I'll say this again. The Stoics, the people of history, ancient time, that brought about a whole lot of quotes, and they have left something behind so we could live our lives in a better way, in calm, in silence, in meditation, would be very disappointed with me today if I was to make irrelevant Bush people relevant. They would be disappointed with me. Very disappointed. So I'm not going to make Bush irrelevant people relevant. That's not what my Stoics would like to hear from me. So let me, and that's that. That is that here right there. Because, you see, I understand the nature of what I'm in. I've understood it for 40 plus years. I always knew what it is.
So I prepared myself.

So I'm not immune, but I understand what nature that I'm involved with. And there would be no benefit at this time for me to get entangled with nonsense, because I have understood that the election's over. And I also know that I have won. Yes, I did. I won the elections handsomely, convincingly. I did. Now, I want you to ask, if I was supposed to ask you, what are the benefits for me to get engaged in absurdity? What were the benefits for me? Just think of it. A guy has won something. It's just like you winning the World Cup and you now making a claim with the team that you played the finals with and said, "Guys, I could have given you all more, you know, I could have given you all 4-0, you know. I only gave you all 2-0, but I could give you all 4. It's just a conversation, but it's very much irrelevant. Doesn't make sense because you have already won. I have already won the elections. It is 7 months after the elections. I am not interested. My drive is to try to make the people of St. Lucia understand that they do have a country to bring forward, to take it to another level, to be prosperous. That is what I'm about. And when it's going to get closer to the elections, you will hear the man champagne. Every once in a little while, give a little peek on here and there, because I'm never going to stop. Oh, absolutely not. But you say to me, there's a benefit that Felix de Tocqueville, a stoic, is going to get engaged in these kinds of nonsense? Come on now. Come on. Yeah, yeah. So let me read to those that don't know what a stoic is and don't know what stoicism is. I didn't say Torricism, because I know a whole lot of you don't know what a lot of you guys can't understand anything. A lot of you people, let me get it here. All right, so we're going to give you the definition of stoicism. And then I'm going to give you the definition of a stoic, who a stoic is. So I'm going to read this here. It reads, stoicism is a school of ancient Greek philosophy founded in Athens by Zeno of the Sictum around 300 BCE. Listen to what it does. It teaches that while we cannot control events happening around us, we can always control how we respond to them. The philosophy aims for inner peace and mental tranquility through the cultivation of wisdom, courage, justice, and temperament. You want me to read that again? You want me to read to you what stoicism is? Stoicism is a school of ancient Greek, and I told you I've been studying history, especially ancient history. This is what I put my time into these days. I don't have the time for. Stoicism is a school of ancient Greek philosophy founded in Athens by Zeno of Sictum around the 300 BCE. It teaches that while we cannot control the events happening around us, we can always control how we respond to them. The philosophy aims for inner peace and mental tranquility. Mental tranquility. Yes. Relaxation by yourself. Feel good. Think. Meditate. Through the cultivation of wisdom, courage, justice, and temperance. That is what stoicism is. Now let me tell you what a stoic is. Or who is a stoic, okay? Who a stoic person is, and that is what I have become. All right. A stoic person is someone who exercises emotional resilience and self-control.
You heard the words? Enduring hardship or pain without complaining. You heard those words? Rooted in ancient Hellenistic philosophy of Stoicism, a Stoic focuses on what they can control, accept external event calmly, and live by virtues like wisdom and courage. For those who didn't know who a Stoic is and what Stoicism is, the great people like Epictetus and Machiavelli, those are the great philosophers, and others would be very disappointed in me at this time because I'm doing this study. I'm at the time of my life where I'm doing this study of great self-control and how to respond, when to respond, when not to respond. They would be, oh my goodness, outraged with me for responding and to making irrelevant Bush people relevant. They would never, as a matter of fact, they would not even allow me to read anything or to listen to anything. So let me read once more to you who a Stoic person is. And you could Google it for yourself. This is why this phone is very important. It has a lot of negativity, but it is also indeed positive. So a Stoic person is someone who exercises emotional resilience and self-control. Self-control. Not every dog that barks that you have to go out the window and see and say mash. No, no. You know your surroundings. You know your home is gated. You may have some cameras so you could see on the monitor. So you probably heard the neighbor's dog bark. Might be for a bone, for whatever reason, but you know you're safe in your own space. You don't shift your curtain because your neighbor's dog bark. And to try to go and open your window and say, mash! No, brother. This is what Stoicism teaches. Now I must admit, maybe, listen to me, maybe a couple months back, I would have responded to nonsense. Maybe a couple months back, I probably would have responded to nonsense. But I'm so thrilled about my own self that I stumble upon this teaching, these readings of history and Stoicism, that I am in a place today that gets me a little more educated, more knowledgeable, more self-controlled. I'm good. I'm happy with where I am. You understand? So, there may be a time, and Machiavelli teaches that. He said there will be a time where you do have to speak. There will come a time when you must speak. But your silence is always greater when nonsense is spoken. So once more, let me read to you what a Stoic person is, for those of you who didn't know. And I know there are a lot of people in that manner. Probably they don't even know that's what they are, but some people behave in that manner. It reads there, a Stoic person is someone who exercises emotional resilience and self-control, enduring hardships or pain without complaining. Yes, without saying a word. You took all your pain and you enjoy it. And you know you're going to get out of it one of these days. Rooted in the ancient Hellenistic philosophy of Stoicism, a Stoic focuses on what they can control. You focus on what you can control, not what you have absolutely no knowledge or control of. It's irrelevant. Makes no sense. Accept external events calmly. You see the way I'm laughing? Calmly. That's why when I got those two calls last night, I was really laughing about it, because I'm in a place where I can do that. Yes. A couple months or a couple years back, I would not be able to do that. I would just jump and respond and make noises. No, it's not where I am. It says it accepts external events calmly and live by virtues like wisdom and courage to make you strong. Indeed.
Okay? So I just read to you, and I want to advise our people to read a whole lot. Read a lot. You know, these days you hear about degrees. I have a friend of mine who in New York who is into construction. And he said, Champagne, you know the amount of bachelor's degree holders? What's the other one? Even doctorate degrees that come to me asking me for a job, Champagne. This is not a joke. Degree holders are coming to him as a lay contractor. He has his construction company, but people must eat. A piece of document cannot allow you to go to KFC or Burger King or McDonald's and to show at the counter, hello, I need a Big Mac, but here's my payment. Master's degrees is the one I was looking for. You're going to starve. You're not going to eat. I'm telling you, if you go to McDonald's right now with your master's degree and you present it to the cashier or the lady at the counter, and you say, I'd like a number 9. That's a Big Mac with fries and a large drink. Because you must pay after, you know, you ask for what you want. And you hand this beautiful lady at the counter your master's degree. She's going to call the cops because she's going to think, hey, officer, we have an insane person. With all your education, this little lady at the counter will say that you are insane. It's only crazy people who do such a thing. Ain't no wrong in getting educated. I'm in pursuit of doing, let me just put out stuff. Nothing wrong in having documentation in terms of academics. Nothing wrong with that. But I'm telling you where the world is today. Back there 30, 40 years ago, a doctorate's degree was a big thing. Today it means nothing. In the Caribbean, people holding DRs are cherished like gods. Nothing wrong with them having it. But they are demanding special favors. Persons holding DR, they want to be in the government and they must have the top job. Because they studied in a particular field and they came out on top with a doctorate's degree or a master's degree, and in their mind they must be showered with the highest job. Well, you know what's fortunate for them, you know what, how lucky they are, because they're living in the Caribbean. They're living in the Caribbean where people still see those kinds of things as huge. I mean, it's huge in a way. In the United States, these people can't find a job because all the jobs have been taken. And everybody is studying online now. Some people never complete the course, but they still do get the degree for whatever reason. I don't think that's good. I don't think you're going to be educated by doing that. Some people pay their way through. Pay their way through. And the way the world is now shaped, they can do that. Oh, people are unscrupulous. Even universities are unscrupulous. Almost every institution is dishonest these days. There's no values anymore, no dignity. So people pay their way through and they get their degree. Bam, stamp, Mr. Felix de Tocqueville, doctorate degree in psychology. Mr. Felix de Tocqueville, his doctorate degree in broadcasting. And I wave it. And the poor people of the Caribbean and St. Lucia say, why, me say, he says, when he's a doctor, he's a doctor, and they shower you with praise. Some are genuine, some are not. I know that. But in the United States and other countries, where all of those positions, are, because you can't have one position that is available, but you can't have 10 persons holding the doctorate's degree in that same position. I mean, the company is going to go broke tomorrow. The position is only available for one person. So what happens to the other 9?
The other nine have to continue the search until they get that position where they studied in that field. And if they can't find it, the bills are mounting up. The apartment has to be paid, the bills, the electricity, and you have to eat. So my friend said, Champion, they end up at my construction site, and even then, I can't even hire some of them. This is the real world today. So when you brag about degrees, and I hear people fuming about degrees, and there's nothing wrong in sitting in a classroom. These days, you don't even have to sit in a classroom. You fall asleep on a laptop, and when you wake up, the class is still ongoing, but you miss half an hour. At the end of the course, money has been paid, so the university or whoever the institution is, you were always there as your degree. This is the world we live in. I don't want to do it that way. I want to do it, make sure that I stay focused and I learn what I'm learning. So when I get my degree, that I'm all right. I know it's legit. It's authentic. I don't want to buy my way through any degrees, and you know it's been happening. So I heard my good friend, my brother Anson, on a live a couple of days ago. And rightfully so, he was defending this beautiful lady, the newly appointed minister of agriculture. And beautiful lady, I think she's going to get to some beautiful places. She has the temperament, I think. And the discussion was about something that happened with a horse and quarantine and documentation, blah, blah, blah. And my brother Anson was angry because he was mad based on the fact that people were saying that she's undesiring of the position and she's whatever he was saying. And my brother was fuming. And I understand the fact that this man is protecting his political party, which you should do if you're loyal to your political party and you have love for your party. But when people make those kinds of accusations and try, this is the way of the world. I'm not losing my mind over anything anyone says. Like I said, maybe a couple years back, maybe even a year ago, I have embarked on a knowledge for myself in terms of stoicism, and I'm becoming a good stoic. It has taught me self-control, which is great. That means I don't open my curtain at my house when the neighbor dogs bark to try to say mash to those dogs. That's not where I am, my friend. So if anyone is looking for an engagement, I'm very sorry. You're not going to get it. When the time is right, when it's very appropriate for me to defend stuff, that's when I do it. I don't do it at your time. Not on your time, my friend. I don't do that. That's not what the Stoics say. The Stoics say to have this calmness, handle external or even internal stuff calmly. That's what the Stoics say. So this is where Champion Felix de Tocqueville is in his life. And I think he's doing great for me. So my brother Anson was mad, and I listened to the program, and another beautiful lady joined Allison over there in, I think, Barbados or Arizona, and some other people. And listen to me, I'm not disputing the fact that you must defend your political party, must, at all costs, as long as you're into this. Firstly, you must understand the nature of what you're involved with, and that is what I've understood. I understand what nature of what I am involved with. So this is why I take what I take. But I am very sharp, not to be braggadocious, I am very sharp. I can say things that will make a billy goat even decide against what he wants to eat for the day. I could put things together. I'm very sharp. It's not to brag. And I'm unique. They can't help themselves but to listen. They have to. Because this one of a kind, I'm this one champagne.
There's one Bob Marley. There's one The Mighty Sparrow. There was one Michael Jackson. There was one Bob Marley. There is one champagne. And I'm unique. They cannot help themselves. They must listen. You know why? Because I change things around every day. I come out with different topics, different stuff. So they're expecting or they're anticipating I will say something different tomorrow. There's one champagne. And I don't go out there trying to categorize my program with anybody else's program. That's not what I'm here for. I am here primarily to make the people of St. Lucia to have pride in the country, to make themselves a part of the development of their country. This is all they have. That is indeed my primary objective. This is what I'm involved with. That is what I want to see. Young people get involved in entrepreneurship. Young people get involved with sports. Young people be decent. Young people be disciplined. That is what I want. Our people on the, overall or generally become better citizens. Drive better on the roads. Don't get involved with so much consumption of alcohol. This is what I preach here on this program. I'm about this country. I'm not about anything else but this country. That's it. So I don't have the time to engage in anything. When the time comes, you don't pull my strings, I pull your strings. I'm not a puppet. This is why they could not deal with me in that UWP, because they knew I'm bold and I don't kiss nobody's butt. I speak my mind at all times. You don't pull that string on that side and my hand go up. No, no, no. That hand stay down if that's where it has to be. They couldn't deal with that. Couldn't deal with it, because I'm real, with respect. So we have a gentleman coming here, should be here at 11 o'clock. I hope he makes it, because he has to attend another ceremony. And he said that he should be here somewhere about 11 o'clock, 11:15 for the latest. If he doesn't make it, that's okay. We'll probably do the program at some other time. So this is what this is. But indeed, what is going on in St. Lucia, you know, people. And I think what has ticked off some people yesterday, I think, on my program, when I made mention about that, how much of our people, they love themselves some chaos and drama. And if everything is going well for a few months, there are no homicides. Some people are not pleased. Can you believe this? If the country is at peace, there's not been a report of a homicide in a couple of weeks. Some people are not happy. This is insane. Some people are not happy because they would love to hear that two guys got shot, one on Saturday, one on Sunday, so they could point fingers. Not at the victims, and I spoke about this yesterday, not at the victim, not at the perpetrator, at the government. So they would like to make a chaos with it, a drama. And if a government minister finds himself or herself involved in some controversy, that's what they like. So when I said yesterday there's been something on the airwaves and, you know, everybody's into it, and all cockroaches are out now from their hiding, all cockroaches are out. I didn't specify, I didn't call anybody a cockroach, but people put one and one together, they figure things out for themselves, it's up to them. I said, people, the polar bears are now out of hibernation. 6 months, 7 months, 8 months, everyone is out there because this is what people thrive on. They love that kind of stuff. They don't want to have anything positive for the beautiful island of St. Lucia. That's not what they want. And I also said yesterday that they would love to hear that the Arsenal deal failed, just so they could say that they could mention that St. Lucia lost a few million dollars. This is what they thrive on. They couldn't deal with that. Can't handle it. They love the chaos. That's not what I'm about. I'm about real stuff. I'm about beautiful stuff. I'm about seeing St. Lucia move forward. That's what I'm about. And the government of the day that is trying to do just that, they have my support 100%. 100% the government of the day that is trying to move St. Lucia forward.
They have my support 100%. Anyway, let's get away from that, because my Stoics and philosophers would not want me to engage in these kinds of nonsense, because they would say to you, we're not going to allow you to read anything on us again. Your studies will have to come to an end, because exactly what you're reading and what we're explaining to you is exactly what you're doing. So I want to get out of this. So we are indeed into the carnival season. I saw the setup at the sub, the VG playing field, where they set up some huge stages. This stage is huge. And I'm hearing that Carnival Calypso Finals is going to be this Saturday. And I saw the setup with the steel pans. Panorama may be somewhere, I think tomorrow maybe. And all of the other activities for Carnival at the sub is going to be there. I'm just hoping that they get some nice weather, that it doesn't rain out, because, and I hope if it rains, no one says, well, Shambin, you're the one who spoke about it, so now you jinx out. No, I would never want that to happen. I want people to go over there and have a good time, to enjoy the Calypso shows and the other shows of Carnival. With that said, all of the entertainment I'm for in our beautiful St. Lucia, and it's a tradition, so it goes every year. It has become that. It was that from way back then. I want us to get involved with something new, an aspect where we can make money, and identify some time of the year where people could get involved with investment, where the banks or the private sector could have a forum or a particular day that is selected where people could come in with ideas into entrepreneurship. And if the idea is great, where they would be able to get themselves a loan, you know, with conditions. I am for all of the entertainment, because, you know, as I have observed our country, it's New Year's Day celebrations, then we go into Easter, then we go into jazz, then we go into Carnival, then right after that we have Emancipation Day, then we have Mercury, and we have Junior Creole, then we have the Christmas celebration. So almost 90% of the year in St. Lucia, and it's been that way for a long time, we are entertained, so to speak. And from my calculations, maybe 50 or 60% of the financial aspect of the celebration comes from the government. I don't know, that's my observation. I'm thinking, I'm assuming. So if all of those activities throughout the year is financed by the government, 50%, you're talking, if you put in for the year, let's assume 60 million, in activities, I'm just putting a number out there. And the government is taking half of that bill, that's 30 million. Now that's a pretty sum. While I'm never gonna say don't do it, I am saying we should now look into something of investment, a nature of investment where people could come with ideas and proposals and present them to the banks, the lending institutions, the government, Ministry of Commerce, and let's have an activity in that regard. Let's have it on a weekend. I know the Taiwanese have something, you know, somewhere in August, but that's not what I'm talking about. I'm not talking about a display of, you know, local items. I'm talking about ideas where someone would love to come about with a housing project. Big stuff, not no little publisher thing. Where a group of young men and women could come together collectively and present an idea to one of the banks. The bank sees merit in it and help them to make this possible. And let's have this. Let's not only come about with the entertainment. The entertainment is all right. People need to have the fun. Yes, I'm never going to dispute that. But we need to put, just like what the Minister of Commerce did earlier this year, where they brought about the ease of doing business. This was great stuff.
I don't know how much this is working because I've not, gone back to find out how is it working. And I've not get involved with someone who has a small business and see how quickly that they've gotten involved with the business. I hope I could speak with the minister in that regard or someone in there at the Ministry of Commerce in that regard. This was phenomenal. This was great stuff to initiate this. That was good. But we also need to take it one step further. It cannot just be every year, once a year. No, this cannot be annual. This has to be throughout the year where there's this particular date, a particular time where business people could come together and present themselves to the lending institutions. People that already have business that would like to expand on their business. Put in the proposals, the bank takes a look at it. If it's, you know, if it's visible, if they realize that money could be made here, they help in a certain way. Credit unions, no, that's not what they do. They just pack all that money just to have it there. We need to get about investment. In particular, the South. I continue to speak about VA4. This landmass, man, this landscape is just too much, too beautiful for it to be just sitting there. I don't understand it. And I said that the other day about the minister, the newly elected minister, the newly elected parliamentarian, the newly elected representative for Beaufort South. I said my first order of the day was to have a conference with all of the business people down there in the South. And those who are contemplating on bringing about business, and let's talk on how we could develop the South in a grand way. There's too much nice property there and nothing going on. We must identify some way of bringing entrepreneurship in a grand way into this country. We have the same people all the time, year after year after year after year, and after they liquid, when they full up, then they change hands. We've seen it happen with Flo. We've seen it happen with Bank of Nova Scotia. We've seen it happen with so many of the long-standing businesses in St. Lucia. They never expanded. They never built anything for the country, for the support the people gave throughout the year. They pack up and leave. So why we as a people cannot come together and bring about some industry, some great commerce? I think the authorities need to have a special day of the year, pick it out, identify the day, where young people, middle-aged people, folks with experience that would love to invest some money can come to this symposium or this conference. It's a walk-in. People that are interested, you give your name at the door, what you're involved with, and you take a seat and have business-minded people bringing about this symposium. And one by one, members of the public, the gathering, propose what they have, or persons who already have businesses would speak in the light of expansion or growing their business. Because some people would tell you, I'd love to expand my bakery and pick it into something. I need another machine, but at this time, I cannot afford another machine for my bakery. But if the bank would loan me X, I would be able to bring me a brand new machine, and then the government now would give a little concession terms of duty paid when that machine comes in. This is the things we must do for our people. In terms of business, there's so many little restaurants you see around the place. They open up in grand style, and in a couple of weeks you see them shut down. Shut down. Nothing's happening. You see the speculators of a long time. They're falling by the wayside day by day because, the internet have taken a toll on them. Some people say they sell their stuff too expensive, but I've seen it all the time. These people, they come in with one bag, two bags, and the amounts of money that they pay to the customs.
You'll be amazed. So what do you expect them to do? They have to take out their money. The expenditure have to be taken off, the time factor, and they must make a profit. So their clothing will not be one of the cheapest clothing as of to what you order online. But we have no protection of that. Everybody orders online. And you know who gets rich? The people of, what do you call them, West Tech and the other techs and that tech and South Tech and North Tech. These are the people that get rich. And our little ordinary speculators fall by the wayside. This is the nature of the world. This is what the world has become. This is what it is. But provisions, in my mind, must be made for local business people to expand. It's one thing saying we have this easy access to conduct business, which is great. It's something else actually getting the business off the ground. Now the government has put in the youth economy where youngsters goes in there and get a little loan of $5,000 to start something. Great stuff. But this thing has to be monitored. There needs to be checks and balances on this. You don't just, because it's the government trying to help, go in there, get the people $5,000 and there's nothing after that. No, there must be checks and balances. Someone has to take this thing very seriously. Make sure that the persons who got that $5,000, they are indeed doing what they said they were doing with that money. And then people are supposed to go around and see how that business is doing. Now, I'm not saying, I don't know. I don't know if these businesses are doing well. I'm just saying, they need to be monitored. You can't just give government taxpayers' money to those people and they're not doing what they said, what they're assigned to do. There must be people to go and check it out. And if that individual realizes that they're doing nonsense, not because of a vote, say, listen to me, this is the taxpayers' money, we will ask you to pay that money back. This is the only way it works. Don't have sympathy. You see, sometimes we are so sympathetic to people that we accept any nonsense. This is why the world is where it is. People must be put in check. This money was for a specific reason. You came to us, you joined the youth economy, the government in good faith understood what you wanted to do. As a government, we helped you out. But be reminded that we will be monitoring this. You said you wanted to open up an ice cream parlor. Here's the $5,000. You have identified the spot, the location, what you're going to do, how many refrigerators, blah, blah, blah. We will be checking on it. We will not just give you government $5,000 and you claim that you want to open up an ice cream parlor and there's no ice cream parlor. That's not the way we're going to do this. This is not the way we're going to do this. And people must understand that. When the government agent comes to your business, because their money is involved. Mr. De Tocqueville, we are here today for an inspection regarding the business. Where are we today? What information do you have for us? Well, things are working, you know, Mr., because... the sales ain't good, you know, that's the way they speak, you know. The sales ain't good, the people ain't coming and buying. How many refrigerators you have? Well, I bought only one fridge, you know. I bought one fridge, two ice cream scoops, and a little pack of cone, ice cream cone. How much are you doing in terms of advertisement? Are you asking people to come in to patronize? Yeah, sometimes, but the people just pass in. They see the place open, but the people just pass in there. That's a no-no. There's no enthusiasm there. You're not ready for the business. So if you only bought one refrigerator, a small freezer, one bucket of ice cream, and one packet of ice cream cone, and you say you're going to open up a business, so where's the rest of the money? These things are supposed to be taken seriously because other kids that are observing what is going on, hearing about one kid got 5,000 and he didn't really open up any business,
blow that $5,000, another kid is going to go in next time. And the government, trying to help and trying to be, you know, a government, will give the money up. I don't think that's the way it should be done. I think it should be more that I'm saying the government should help, because they brought about the youth economy and a great gesture, but it should be monitored. Cannot just be given away to people that just came up with something and they're not serious. Just like the proposal what I'm talking about in terms of the symposium with the businesses. The banks would give you their money, but they have to monitor you, see what's going on with their money. This is not crazy stuff. So outside of all the entertainment that we have yearly, because there is indeed some stuff, and I said my own observations on that, I think the government is putting a chunk of the money to bring about those activities, carnival, jazz, June Creole, this blah, blah, blah. It's all right to have cultural activities, but we need to take another twist and go somewhere. Let's diversify to something else. Let's look at investment. Let's try to grow big now in another way, in commerce. Let's try to go somewhere regarding commerce. The fun will be there. I was watching this movie, and two guys went to school together, went to college, and they both got jobs, well, good-paying jobs. And one guy was into his nice cars and his girls and everything and his party. They were young, kids. And the other one hanged out, but occasionally. He don't go all the time. And he put his money into the stocks and everything else. And his other friend, the one that's loud and always like to be entertained, said, "But why you not always coming with me, man? We grew up together. Let's go and hang out with some chicks, man. Let's go." He said, "The chicks will always be there, my friend. The chicks are going nowhere. As a matter of fact, chicks continue to grow. But you got to build something up first. And when that something is built, then you will be amazed with the amount of chicks that will be there. When yours run out, chicks are not going to be there. You see all the chicks that you have today, because you have something, they will not be there tomorrow because you run out. So chicks will always be there. The fun and entertainment will always be there. Carnival will be every year. Jazz will be every year. All the stuff will be every year. But when all the glory and entertainment is done, let's put something in place where we as the St. Lucian people could make money. Where we can make money. Let a group of us come together, five of us, bring about a cooperation or an association or company, and let's put something in place so we could make some money. It's the way of the world. Without money, you suck. Let's put some incentives in place where we could make money, our people could make money. The youth economy is a good start. I don't know if it is monitored in regards to exactly what I'm saying. I don't know. I'm not saying it's not. And if it is, bravo. If it is indeed monitored by the people at the ministry, bravo. To find out where the money is going, if there's investment, true investment, if the kids are doing well, bravo if it's monitored. If it's not monitored, it's a waste of time, waste of money. Because you know how kids are. Kids love things. They want the best phone. $5,000 in the hands of a kid that always wanted a phone will start to make a choice between sticking with the business, getting it established, and buying themselves a phone. This is why I say this is a great gesture, but it has to be monitored. It certainly has to be monitored. So I'm for investment. Do you have investment, Champion? I don't. That does not mean I'm not thinking about investing, even at my age. I mean, I have this little radio station out here. It is supposed to be an investment, but for the moment, there's nothing really coming in, so I have to bite the bullet by courage and great God above. I think one of these days I probably may
make a little investment, make a little profit, maybe one of these days. Let's see how it goes. But our people now need to look at investment. The Minister of Commerce has tried something in terms of the ease of doing business. This is a great start. Great start. I've not heard too much outside of its inauguration, so to speak, or when it was founded or when it was instituted. I've not heard anything since, but I'm telling you, it was a great, great, great, great initiative where people don't have to run there, run back there, run back there, run back there. So I could speak to that because I wanted a certificate 2 months ago. And I went to the companies, you know, certificate of companies. They are down there on Miku Street. And I must admit, I went get the documentation, got it involved, my ID card. I went to a JP, had it signed, brought it back, and it went to the other government office. It took me a weekend, and I got a call, well, not a call, an email on my phone stating that it was ready for collection. That would not have happened way back then, never in a million years. It did not take me a week. So I must ring the bell. I must ring the bell in that regard that it tells me that the ease of doing business, to a certain extent, my part, and as a matter of fact, what I noticed when I went to do this, it took me less than a week to get everything together with that certificate. So that tells me that they have worked on this, and it looks like it's taking shape. So bravo to the Ministry of Commerce. Let's take it to another level now. Let's call people in to start investing, not just as individuals, as groups. And this is where we are lacking, because the Syrians come together, the Chinese come together, the Indians come together. They put a little five together, a little five together, and understand that it is for the better good of the company. And they grow and grow and grow and they make money. Even when money is made, they're still not greedy about it. They still stay together. And they continue to buy all the buildings and castries in your own country. Not to discriminate against people. I love investment. I would love to see foreign investment come in. If we cannot do it, let foreign investors come in. Because I'm about investment. So I'm not going to discriminate against any ethnic background, any race, any group. No one. Let anyone who has the money, let them invest. But we as the local people, the indigenous people, we were born here. All the lands here, we should have access to it. All of it. Queen's chain, king's chain, prince chain, princess chain. I think we should have access to all of the lands of this country. We were born here. No king was born here. No queen was born here. But, you know, this is just, that's something else. I don't want to go into this diplomacy and this kind of stuff. I'm saying we should have access to all of our lands for investment, for residential purposes. All of our lands. And we need help to do it. We, as a people, we can do this on our own. Just need to put the right stuff in place. The banks are liquid. They're full of money. Full of money. There's always a car show, and all the banks are there. All of them are there. The car companies are there. Nissan, BMW, all the car companies are there on that Saturday. They particularly do it on a Saturday. And the place is flooded with people, flooded. Hundreds of people. And vehicles are demonstrated, vehicles are brought in, and they are demonstrated. Boy, people go, wow, boy, that nice. He has a, boy, boy, boy, that nice. How much of that one there? Say, 110,000. Why, boy, that? I say, if I get the loan, boy, I could pay that, you know. I say, that. I'm not disputing the fact that someone doesn't deserve it having a vehicle. Don't get me wrong. Everyone is entitled to have a vehicle. I believe that. But why is it that while you have this car sale, so to speak, why can't we have a business symposium in that same manner, where the banks show up, the credit unions show up, the financial institution shows up,
And people like myself who has a small radio station could go in there and say, I'm looking for to expand my radio station to the south, and I need to purchase some, Why is this not happening? Because they're not interested in this. Car sales will always be car sales. If you don't pay your car note, the banks would repossess it and put it on the market. It sells again to a second owner or third owner or whatever. It's all right for the banks to have their car sales or their display or whatever it is. But we could do it with commerce too. I think the private sector is not involved with the development in this country in the manner that they should be. I say that without no fear. I don't think the private sector is involved in the development of this country in the manner that they should. Some of the business people still want the government to give them stuff. Yeah, they always want a concession outside of that they want monies to, from the government. From the government. There are people with old money in this country who have businesses. They have never made a contribution. Not a children's hospital, not nothing, not an expansion on anything for the public. People with old money, they have been there for generations. You see the companies, you see the MNCs, you see the other businesses, the Chastney's, you see the Linmores, the Valmores, you see all these old people, these people with old money. Ask them, go to their CEOs and find out how much of a contribution they have made in a grand way, not no little check. Somebody wants a little help, a little check for a health condition in Martinique. That's not about $3,000. That's not what I'm talking about. You heard the Shirikis, all these big companies that have been there for generations that have thrived as a result of the people of this country. Have they ever come together and built a children's hospital? No. No. Have they brought about any method of a low-income homes, a project for low-income homes for people? They'll tell you that's government. They have not done it. The banks, every once in a little while, you see a little scholarship of $3,000, $2,000 for a kid. The scholarships, that's okay. But what about all the I heard last year, the Bank of St. Lucia, they were talking about their annual profits, $6.3 billion. That's what the numbers were. I didn't say million with the M. I said they were talking about $6.3 billion, billion, $6.3 billion. And that's just one bank, huh? It's Bank of St. Lucia. Small country, 180,000 people. And there's several other banks. So you're up there, $6.3 billion, that's just you. There's nothing you could put in place to help the people of this country in a general way. Or if you come together with the Bank of St. Lucia, Bank, First National Bank, Republic Bank, and the other banks, come together and bring about a project that will benefit the people of St. Lucia somewhere in the range of $5 million. It's too much money for you. But you have sponsorship for Carnival Queens, which is okay. You have sponsorship for the stuff of entertainment. What about and stuff to purchase a health equipment, an MRI machine? They want to leave that for the government. An X-ray machine. A wind at the St. Jude's. A maternity wind for pregnant mothers or expecting mothers. Construction of a road leading to one of those institutions funded by the banks or the private sector. No one is giving anything. They are still depending on the government to give things. To give things. This is why I keep telling you guys this country will go nowhere, because the private sector are greedy. They're not giving anything. They're not giving anything. Everyone is about the government. And the pattern of behavior, other people are seeing it, so everybody floods the government.
I meet people all the time. Boy, champagne, boy, you move on the other side, boy, you move. I hope the fellas taking care of even Labour Party supporters. You know, people, prominent people, Labour Party. I hope the fellas take care of you, champagne. I have not been to anybody. Not because of spite. Maybe because I'm not ready, maybe, if I need some stuff. Maybe a sign, you know, something.

On the contrary, I believe if the governments with the S bring about development for all of the people, I think they get more votes as opposed to personalized stuff when you give individual stuff. I've seen it that way. I think I'm right on this. I think I am. Because if you're going to bring about a huge project that benefits the country, such as the one I continue to speak about up there at the Grozile Highway, you think the people of the north, the residents up there, after this road is complete, when it's fully open, and people that were struggling to get to their homes on an afternoon or getting out of their homes in the morning that had to adjust their clock and get out of there for 6 o'clock to get to town to try to make it for it, to try to beat the traffic. And now those people are leaving their house at 7:30 and they get into town in a half hour. These people, when it comes to election time, they will say, you know what? I'm not a Labour Party supporter, but based on this project, which was very significant to me, and the person is talking as an individual now, not as to me, I am voting on the basis of this project. And the individual is saying to himself, I'm not voting because I'm a Labour Party supporter. I am only voting because this project benefits me. It has changed my life to the better. I'm not stressed out. I'm not now changing my clock and readjusting it by an hour and a half. I leave my house at 7:30. I take the center lane all the way down to Castries. And I'm there in a half hour. I've saved an hour and a half. So I'm voting for the government of the day that brought about this project, this significant project to me, and the person is speaking as an individual. This is how it's done, my friend. If you generalize, do things for the country, I believe in my heart you get more votes than if you personalize stuff. Individualistic stuff, there will always be people that, you know, parliamentarians will favor, as without a doubt. It must happen. Parliamentarians are family members. They do have friends. That's never not going to happen. But on the other hand, if that same parliamentarian in his constituency says, let me fix this road for the people of the constituency. You see that road there in Bakatel, and I will never stop speaking about it. Never stop speaking about it. Because when I stand by the road and I see the amount of vehicular traffic down and up and down the back of the road that access the slabs that were put over the drain. Big trucks, small trucks, container trucks, all kinds of traffic goes up through the back of the road. Why? It's an immense shortcut. An immense shortcut from town. You go over Bakatel down into down into Toapiton, and you're into Bexar. Not too many hills. The only hill you have to go through is the Bagadel Hill. And it's not a steep hill. When you talk about in consideration to steep hills, it's not really a steep hill. The only steep part of that area is just around my home area. From Castries to Toapiton, through Bagadel, with the road there now, even if there's a lot of traffic, will take you at least 20 minutes, if not less. No stoppage, no this, no that, no interruptions. You ride the slabs, the roads are properly paved, you down into Toapiton, and you on the Bexar Highway in less than 20 minutes. You're saying to me, that is not indeed a great achievement, a huge, huge, huge project, not for an individual, not for Champagne, but a country, not for the people of Bakatel, for the people of St. Lucia. And they go down there on the morning in the hundreds, all kinds of vehicles. In the hundreds, they go down there. So this has to be criticized by people.

This has to be criticized. I spoke about this so much that I know the parliamentary rep heard me speak about it. I'm not trying to take any credit for anything. I'm happy my vehicles are not scratched anymore. My daughter's vehicle is not scratched anymore because people were avoiding that drain and they were cleaning to the side. And my mirrors of my vehicle has been ripped off. My daughter's car has been ripped off. Everybody else's vehicle has been scratched. Not anymore. Vehicles access the slabs that were put over the huge drain and easy traffic. We have not had any traffic jam there since the road has been open. No jam, no traffic jam, no garbage truck, no big truck. No. Everybody accesses the slabs, and then there's an opening for the other vehicle to go by, even if vehicles are parked on the opposite side. This is not development. Tell me how this is not development. And this is not just development for the constituency. This is general development. This is an overall development for the entire country because people that comes out of Shrozelle know about that road trying to get into Castries, they go down there every day. This is what I'm talking about. As opposed to generalizing and individualistic aspects. And like I said, there will always be people that have favor by a minister. You can say to me, a minister has a family member and there's a little cleanup there and the family member say, well, give me that. Come on now. A family member say, we have a little cleanup there, a little $5 thing there. And the family member say, well, give it to me, uncle. Uncle, give me that little $5 thing there, uncle. It's going to be very difficult for you to deny that family member to just give them that little cleanup there. Very, very difficult. It's the way of the world. People have to come to grips and understand life. I'm not saying you have to give all the big projects to a family member because that hurts a candidate down in the Miko area. Because people spoke to me about it during the time. A lot. They said all that, the only family members getting everything from that parliamentarian. Only family members. And they were saying she had to lose. We must make her lose. They were saying that. I knew she was going to lose in 2021 because the people were speaking against this. When people make their mind up and they say to you that this is going to happen, rest assured it will. They said, champagne, nuka fei ped. Flabos were saying that to me. Nuka fei ped champagne, paske tout bay se fwey. Ka bay fwey, tout bay champagne, fwey, tout bay gini amiku, se fwey, fwey, fwey, fwey, fwey. You're bound to lose. If you're not sharing anything and everything is to one individual, you're bound to lose, brother. Because the people are watching. Indeed, we have a 10:25 in beautiful St. Lucia. I hope you're having a great morning so far. Thank you very much for tuning in into the program. And if I have disappointed some people today in a rebuttal, my apologies on that. But this is not where champagne is, okay? Understand that this life is, my doctor said to me, the last time I did my checks, that was in June, Mr. de Tocqueville, keep it up, keep it going, keep it going, keep yourself, just try to stay away from stressful activities, keep it going. And prior to that, a couple of years back, I always do my checkup, my doctor said, you're stressing yourself out, what is going on? I said, well, I give myself a lot of movement because I'm involved with politics. And the doctor said, wow. So this is what this is. This is not going to be good for you because you're not a young man. Even if you look good for your age, but you're not a young man. So try to avoid these unnecessary activities. Calm yourself down, Mr. de Tocqueville. Calm down. Your daily operations may be tough, but try your best to calm yourself down. It's not worth it for your health. Not worth it at all. And I don't know, I may say my doctor is probably, maybe was involved with politics at some point. Because to say to me that this thing is not worth it, and I knew it,
I mean, it's really, it's not worth it. The people that are, you've seen their veins are popping hair on the side of their neck when they speak. If you do ask them, well, what are you doing that for? What is the gain? What is the benefit? And they don't know. If you had asked me the same question a couple of years back, you say, but champion boy, why are you making all that fuss, Gaston? Why are you doing anything with yourself there? You're fussing for people that don't even know if you're alive. Why? I would not have an answer the same way. I would not have an answer. So it is something you bring upon yourself because you love doing it. It's natural for you, and you just do it because maybe you like doing it. Some people probably want to be heard. They didn't have a great self-esteem, and they have gotten into a place now that by them being heard, their self-esteem level have grown some. But prior to that, there was no self-esteem. There were nobodies. There were no nobodies. And they probably now has become a little something as a result. So they enjoy it. But there's coming a time when they'll understand, but wait a minute, what am I doing here? Where's the benefit in this kind of stuff? So they get out of it. I'm going to be here at all times, anytime I get to speak to the people of St. Lucia. This is my mantra, to make sure that the people of St. Lucia get involved with the things that they should get involved with and things that is going to be beneficial to our people. Now, I had something I wanted to read in regards to it says a French Guiana becomes CARICOM 8th associated member. Now, I'll read a little bit of that because if Martinique and French Guiana both now has become associated members of Caribbean, CARICOM, maybe things might change. Maybe with the influence of the French nations, maybe things may change in CARICOM. I'm just saying maybe. So it reads that Castries and Lucia Prime Minister and Chairman of the Conference of Heads of Government of the Caribbean Communities, CARICOM, has welcomed the signing of the agreement granting associate membership of CARICOM to French Guiana. The Prime Minister described the signing as a significant step into strengthening regional integration and expanding cooperation across the wider Caribbean. This occasion represents not only a legal or institutional step, but also a meaningful act of regional inclusion, the Prime Minister said. French Guiana associate membership will provide opportunities for greater cooperation in areas including trade and economic development, climate resilience, security, health, education, culture, environmental protection, and people-to-people engagement. The Prime Minister noted that the signing is particularly significant as the St. Lucia hosts the 51st regular meeting of Conference of Heads of Government of CARICOM. Integration is not static, it is also a living process. It grows when creation, not new bridges, and strengthens when we expand cooperation, the Prime Minister stated. And that. So French Guiana now has become a part of the CARICOM and an associated member. Associate member. And that is good stuff for the Caribbean as they just finish off their heads of government conference. I think yesterday was the last day. And now everybody is now going back home. Let's hope something great comes out of it. Our Prime Minister is now the interim chairman, well, not the interim chairman, the official chairman. And let's see what it turns out to be. Let's see how much beautiful stuff comes out of CARICOM, because I have always been monitoring CARICOM for a little while. I told you this morning about in the World Cup, what one of the officials in Morocco was making a claim as, and he was saying that
Morocco does not need African support at the FIFA World Cup. Morocco is representing Morocco, not Africa. Moroccan sport minister, this is the minister of sports in Morocco, that's what he said. He said Morocco does not need African support in the FIFA World Cup. Morocco is representing Morocco, not Africa. Morocco's minister of sports, Mohamed Saad Baraz, has stated that Morocco is competing at the FIFA World Cup to represent Morocco, not Africa. According to the minister, the national team primary responsibility is to represent Morocco first rather than the African continent as a whole. Baraz argued that every country has a duty to protect its own national interest, dignity, and identity whenever it competes in an international tournament. The sports minister also said that Morocco does not need Africa's support. A sports minister. Now, Morocco did very well for themselves. I mean, they have gotten into the quarterfinals. And that game is on this afternoon against France. Now, I love me some African teams outside of French or France. Any team outside of France from Africa, I'm supporting. That statement right there gave me the cold shoulders because I didn't like that statement at all. This is in my menu now, I don't know if I should call it prejudice or I don't know what to call it. I don't know what to call it, but the guy is making a claim that Morocco, I don't know if he was discriminating either, but he's pushing himself away from the continent, making its statement that Morocco is not being supported there by or for Africa. It's on its own. This is where I had a little difficulty with that. But it is what it is. And let's see how it goes. All right. You know, we always do a little reading here. I could bring little stuff here, bring clips and stuff, and, you know, read a little bit of stuff to you to keep the program going. I'm still awaiting the presence of the gentleman from the commandant of the cadet corps, who is supposed to be here with me this morning. And I got word that he was involved with a signing ceremony, and he should be here with me a little later on this morning. All right, so we're going internationally now. The war has now the war started again over there in Iran. As a matter of fact, the bombs are flying everywhere in Iran. The United States, and now Donald Trump has said that these guys have breached the agreement, and this time they're going to finish it off. So finishing off is a strong claim because a lot of American generals, and you heard them, they're saying that Iran should have been flattened the first time. I'm not for war, but I know that wars will always be. There will always be wars, this war, the next one, and the next one. There will always be wars because this is what human bills are about. Iran now are fighting back, not against the Americans. They are fighting back against their own neighbors, people in the region, countries of the region. They are putting drones in there, in Oman, in other countries that are close to them, which is not good. So they're retaliating by bombing other countries in the Middle East, neighboring countries, because they're trying to maintain that hold on the straits where those boats go through, and they wanted to put in a toll there. They want total control of the straits. And the U.S. is saying this is international waters. They're saying this is not. This is their waters. So it's a tug of war back and forth, and they are now putting two drones on two ships that were trying to go through the straits. So this is what ignited, again, the escalation of the war again down there in Iran. So let's see how that goes. I hope
they could come to some agreement and fix this, because this is not good for the world, not good at all, because the oil were going down significantly, and now we are seeing that there is indeed a spike. As a matter of fact, yesterday the oil on the world market was $67. This morning it's $75. So it has gone up, and it's going to continue to go up, because if that war really starts to escalate. International news, we have in 56,000 buildings. 56,000 buildings were destroyed or collapsed in Venezuela. 56,000. Let me get the actual number on that, because, I mean, I saw this briefly, and then, you know, it was a staggering number. And when I saw this, I could not believe it. 56 buildings, not houses, were in Venezuela with the earthquake. And that was not good. Let's see what we have here, what it says there. Where are the numbers? What did it give me there? What numbers? Yeah, there it is. There it is. It says, satellite estimates, researchers from Oregon State University and NASA analyzed radar data and estimated that approximately 58,870 buildings were likely damaged or destroyed across Venezuela. 58,000 buildings. So this earthquake was bigger than we thought. 58,000. And it goes on to say, assembling in Venezuela, there are reports of 855 to 2,501 damaged structure, with 189 to roughly 200 completely collapsed. 58,000 buildings damaged. So that was really a really powerful hurricane. This is why they are building, they're trying now to build, come about with buildings with earthquake resilience, to put in infrastructure for, you know, earthquakes and storms and all kinds of natural disasters, because Venezuela is not a young city. It is an old city, and it is hilly, and there's a lot of structure on hillsides. I mean, you know, we've gone to Venezuela several times, and there's a lot of buildings on hillside. There's communities, there's residential areas, vast residential areas, a lot of homes on hillsides, and they're not, in my mind, structurally sound, so to speak. And they're all on the hillside. There's an area, I had a couple of friends in Venezuela, I don't remember this guy's name, it's been such a while. And we used to drive around, and you would see in the distance there's some reddish kind of houses, miles and miles of them on hillsides. So the first thing that struck me when I heard of that earthquake, I said, my goodness, I only hope that those residential areas didn't come crashing down. But the earthquake was not in all of Venezuela. It's a particular area of Venezuela. So it was a huge earthquake. And the building structures, I don't think, because of their nature of how long they've been there, I don't think they could have withstood that magnitude of that earthquake that happened there in Venezuela. All right, let's take a break, and we'll come back. Boy, I have my, I'll have to get it somewhere else. We'll come back in just a bit.

All right, we're back, so I'm trying to get my stuff going, but I think I did some bad connections in regard for my advertisement. So for those of you who are thinking of enjoying a delicious meal this afternoon, you want to go down to Chanel's Pizza down there at V4, and they're located right outside, opposite the football grounds, the Maggi Stadium, so to speak. And then if you'd like to enjoy some delicious tacos while you're there, you could do that, because there's some delicious, all types of delicious tacos that you could munch on. And if you'd like your pizza to be delivered, just wait out in your vehicle and the staff member will hand deliver your beautiful pizza for you. Also yesterday I played you a clip with Sir John, having an interview in Creole. And I got a couple calls from some people that was alleging that I was trying to say something regarding some people that don't know how to speak Creole. That was not what I was doing at all. What I was doing is to make you understand how involved this individual, this leader, was with the people. And this is the only way out. This is the only way you could get the trust of the people, like he identified. If you learn the people, if you get involved with them, you get connected with them, and you learn their likes, their language, what they like to do, what they love to be involved with, this is how you get to understand the people that you'd like to represent. And I got a call, one, two calls, that's how you say anything. I'm not the one that, I can speak Creole. I speak Creole, maybe I'm up there 70%, maybe if not more. I grew into Creole, but our parents didn't want us to speak Creole back then, at the time when I grew up. So I had to learn Creole on myself by just hearing it and paying attention to it and trying to speak it as I grew older because it was not spoken to us at the house. While our parents spoke it to each other, they didn't allow us to speak it. As a matter of fact, it was forbidden for us to speak Creole at the house. But the constant hearing of it, when they speak to each other, you understand what it meant and you grew into it. So the people that have not learned Creole, that's on them. This country, we all know what it is. It is these days it's, more predominantly English, but back in the days, 20, 30, 40 years ago, this country was way up there in Creole. Almost everybody spoke Creole. Not too many people spoke English. And the time Sir John came in, back in the 50s, it was at least 80% Creole. At least 80% Creole. So everywhere he went, it was basically Creole. He learned it, and he got involved with it, and he mastered it. Other people have come to St. Lucia and they have learned to speak Creole. They have got engaged with it. They have learned to speak. If you live on the island and you don't speak Creole, it's because you do not want to speak it. Is that a fair assessment? Absolutely it is. If I never wanted to learn to speak Creole, I would try my best to stay away from it. That's the only way you don't speak it. But if I want to get myself involved with speaking Creole, I find myself down in the areas where it's spoken, and I try to listen, I try to say a few words time and time, and before you know it, I get to understand it, and I get to learn it. This is the only way out. So I'm not making excuses for anyone that doesn't want to speak the Creole language. It's on them. It can be learned. While it's difficult, but it can be learned. No one has to teach you to speak Creole. You just have to engage it, get involved. Entangle with the people that do speak it. And if while you're speaking, they say, Medesala, and you don't understand what Medesala is, then the person says, well, you put this over there. And they give you an action. Put this over there. Medesala. That's Creole. Medesala. Vini point sabe moi. You don't understand what that is. Vini point sabe moi. Come and get this thing for me. Or you get this for me. Bamwesa.
give this to me or give me that. And you go into the communities, especially the out districts, and you learn. There's not too many things in Creole that someone could relate to me that I may not understand, not too many. Maybe counting in Creole, maybe I may get stuck a little bit in some of the numbers, especially when you get up there into the 70s and the 80s. 97, 90, and second, not second, and 76, 77, which is 77. But someone who's not versed with the Creole will not be able to pick it up. But you learn as you go, especially if you get up there in age. You're born in the country, you've been around the country. If you choose not to understand English, if you choose not to understand Creole, it's on you. It's on nobody else. No one could force you to learn it. If you were interested in learning Creole, you would have learned it. You would have found a reason to be where it's spoken, and you'd learn it. I was not permitted to speak it at the house, but I learned it on the outside when I was a kid. And as early as 10 years, I would be able to know some words in Creole. 15 years, I could have spoken Creole. I could have tell you some of the stuff in Creole. So it's up to you what you want to do with the Creole. All right? There it is. Okay, so the Labour Party now, the conference is over. The budget was in March. The Prime Minister made several proposals, gave us a lot of stuff that he decided that we needed, a lot of things. So now everyone is looking out to see how best we could move St. Lucia forward. But I've always said, to move the country forward, it takes its people. The people have to be involved, support, and then the money comes in. I always question the money aspect. I know we're collecting a little money, I've been saying it, but you need money to bring about development. You need exchange to bring about development. And the exchange is, for argument's sake, China doesn't have oil. But if St. Lucia had oil, the sweet one, the light crude, and we wanted that bridge we've been speaking about, that road, this four-lane road we have been speaking about from the back of Bon Séjour into Denry, and we had light crude, the one that China, the one that refines quickly, we would make an exchange with China and say, we're going to give you so many million barrels of oil and you construct us this road. That is not the case, because we have nothing to sell in exchange. What can we sell? Some coconuts? No. Who's going to buy coconuts? How many coconuts can you sell in exchange for massive development? What do we have to sell? What can we trade? Trading still goes on, you know. Not everything is purchased with paper dollar, you know. Oil, there's a lot of exchange. Gold, bonds, there's a lot of exchange in trade that still goes on in the world. I give you oil, you give me infrastructure. I give you chips, you give me this. I give you gold, you give me this. I give you diamond. It still goes on in the world. But unfortunately for us, there's nothing we could trade. Can you believe it? There's nothing in our ground that we can dig up and trade. I want people to understand that. When people are putting a lot of immense pressure on the governments, and I use the S, and a lot of pressure is put on governments because people want to see things done, and the government in return sometimes don't have the courage and the guts to say to them, we don't have the money. They think if they say to a people, we don't have the money, people take it in a different way. Well, what about my tax dollar? What about all the tax you're collecting on the gas? But nobody asks about the expenditures, how the country is running, how it's functioning. And it takes money to function. Nobody's asking that. But everybody's focused on all the gas money, gas and the tourist money, the cruise ship dollar, and this and that, and this and that. You have nothing to trade with. There's nothing here. The little bananas,
not even that we have. Maybe if we could have traded snakes, oh, we would be all right, because there's a huge increase now in snakes. Maybe if we could have traded that, we'd get something, we'd get some money. I'm saying this to have the people of St. Louis to understand, while we are not fortunate in having natural resources, we must help the government in some way if we want development. And I've been saying this for a long time. I sound like a broken record. How do we help the government? In having them to collect a little tax on the people, a little tax, and to bring things about. This is the only way it can work. You have nothing in your grounds. There's nothing. So John said it. I played the clip for you. Nubani diamant, nubani luil, nubani law. That's what he said. He said you must invest in your people. That's the only way it can work. You must understand that. And if Sir John were bold enough to say it, I don't understand why other politicians cannot say it. Let the people understand what is going on. There's nothing here to trade with. And the only little something we have going for us is the tourism industry. Even that, some people are really messing up. Let the people understand this is what you have and you must cherish it. We're not asking you to kiss the visitor's backside. We're asking you to understand this is what you have. So nurture it, take care of it, and do the best you can to make sure it's maintained. Pas jouer ces touristes-là. For pièce raison. Pas voler by tourist la sans raison. Pas jouer yo, pas coin tourist, pas ambush tourist. Because it could have a lot of detrimental aspects to it. We have nothing to trade, St. Lucia. We have nothing to trade. We are a struggling small country. You know, on the contrary, when I really think of our country, I'm starting to think of the massive development that I'm looking for, and I always continue to speak about, I don't think we're going to see. I have now come to understand that the massive development that I've been asking for, I don't think we're going to see. Why? We don't have the capital. We don't have what it takes to do it. And outside of that, we're too individualistic. Everybody has their own support there. This one is fighting this one. We have not come together to understand that we need each other to develop this country. So we will not see. It's very sad to say that. But that is my own personal observation. I'm starting to think that now we in St. Lucia, the massive development that I'm expecting, I don't think we'll see it. I really don't. Until maybe we bring about a wave of investment and investors into this country. The government, the authorities, bite the bullet and let's start bringing in people to invest, whatever concession that is needed. People may be upset that you're giving a concession to the foreigners but not to the locals. I don't know, but we do need investors in St. Lucia. The Ojo Labs situation down in VA4. The deal that came out of this with the government paying part payment for a while, blah, blah, blah, I don't have all the documentation regarding that. What I can say, though, is that up to this day, I don't know what the arrangements, I don't know what the if St. Lucia benefited. I just know that several young people still work there. Now, maybe one of these days I can get someone to tell me whether or not the country benefited from Ojo Labs. But all I can see from the outset, from outside looking in, is that young people are still at work down there at the Ojo Labs. That's all I could say with that. What that tells me, I cannot tell you if it was a great investment or not. I knew it was a foreign investment. All I can tell you is I can still see young people at work down there. That's all I can tell you. If Ojo Labs
is a success, and I'm saying if Ojo Labs is a success, we need a whole lot more of this in time, not just Ojo Labs, but foreign investment in the country, because we cannot do it on our own. Our old business people, and when I use that old or ancient, you want to use the word ancient? Okay, let's use the ancient. Our ancient business people, they have not reinvested anything. They have continued to be a one-dimensional business people, and that's what they're going to continue to be. There's no new investments coming from them. The banks has not invested in anything. Nothing. The NIC, which is local, they do have one or two little investments where in lands and stuff, but what else is there? What are you seeing in St. Lucia? You say to me, this beautiful landscape down there in the south, no one has taken interest in constructing businesses down there to bring about employment for our people. And then if a minister goes out in a foreign land and he gets an investor from Saudi Arabia and brings that individual in, everyone has everything to say. But they themselves, our ancient business people, you know who they are. They're not helping. They're not bringing about any investment to the country. You go down to VA4, down into VA4 town, nothing going on. Nothing. All of the little businesses that were there, they shut down. The only one that still remains open is SNS down there in the, all the way down into VA4 town. There was not a futuristic plan. People were not asking investors to come in. And then maybe sometimes it's not the fault of the politician or the representative, because of the people of St. Lucia, their mouth. As soon as you bring somebody in, oh, you got many investors, a tenu that would never stop. But they themselves cannot do anything with the te. Tenu. Te goma manu, te goma papa nu, slavery, bye, nugu man, slave, blah, blah, blah. And the tenu stays there. Nothing done on it, and people are struggling. That is not smart. That is not smart. If the United States, its people had said tenu, tenu, tenu, they would have not become the most powerful country in the world. They do have the issues, but they still would not have been the most powerful nation in the world if they continue to speak about tenu, tenu, tenu, tenu. Tea ba upasa lek tea. The land will remain there forever. Fill up those properties with investment. Bring in people that would love to invest. People that want to spend money. St. Lucia is beautiful. I'm certainly sure there are hundreds of investors that would love, if they get a good deal, would love to invest, put a little factory there, put a little this there, high-rise building, some level of housing. We just need to go out and make it and get it. But the first major investment that was brought about in a huge magnitude, in a huge way, with the signing of the St. Lucia government and its people and the Arsenal Football Club, it has blown out of proportion. I'm here sitting about talking about investment, foreign investment. Okay, God blessed us, we got one. Multi-billion-dollar football club. Problems. All kinds of problems. So you don't think the CEOs and the club owners, they're hearing this, the chaos? They're not comfortable anymore. I don't know this, I'm just, assuming. These people may not be comfortable of coming to St. Lucia and invest their money or doing anything when they hear of all that chaos. It's telling them that you're not welcome. You're not welcome because the people of your country have problems with your attendance or you coming into St. Lucia. And if it goes that way,
with one business, one international investor, the others that you approach, they will say, but Mr. Minister, we just heard that your people were not very pleased about the investment with Arsenal. What gives you, what confidence that you have or that I would have in me coming to your country and not receiving the same kind of treatment from your people? And the minister will be confused. He probably may not know what to say, because the investor, the next investor, is actually absolutely right. Because everybody's paying attention to what goes on in the world. They have not given the Arsenal deal a chance. This is what you call ignorance to the highest level. Ignorance to the highest level, because you don't know what is going to happen. You're not ready to take a chance on it either. And if it fails, so be it. It fails. This is life. But what if it doesn't fail? What if it progresses? What if it brings money? If it bears fruit? Young people are earning a living through this. This is business. Business people do not invest their monies in chaos. Countries that are coming about with drama, because they always believe there's a tendency where their business will not thrive, because there will always be a problem with the people of the country. And the St. Lucian people are not ready to give these businesses a chance. In the meantime, their kids, young people that went to Sir Arthur Community College, have to go to the various gas stations and pump fuel for their living. $30 a day or $5, I don't know how much it is. I know it's not a lot, because when I go to the fuel stations, I don't see one. If I see a face this week, that face is not there next week. I see new faces. So the kids are fed up. They spend 8-9 hours pumping gas, and they're not being paid properly. They can't stay there. They need things. They need their phones. Their education, they studied on the morning. They went to secondary school. They got their degrees, their CXCs. And they're so messed up, they have no choice but to go to a fuel station and pump gas, thinking that they're trying to do something where they could buy some underwear for themselves. But at the end of the day, they spend long hours there, frustrated, can't get the money that they think they would get. And so they drop out, they run away. They go back home, sit there, wait for mommy to do something, give mom the little five. And when major investments now, companies where young people would be able to earn a salary, a salary of significant proportion, something that they could feel good about for their work pay. It's controversial. Our money in the Arsenal, another one there at VG Beach. I will go to my grave speaking about that hotel at VG Beach. I don't know what the details are, if they're putting things together. I've not heard anything about it from the minister in a while. People that have made their monies throughout the years and have not invested back of those monies into the country, on the hillside of VG. A hotel wants to come to VG, they went around with some nonsense and saying that the people of St. Lucia don't want a hotel on VG Beach. Who told you that? Who are the people of St. Lucia that says that? VG Beach comes alive once a week, 4 times a month. Once a week. If you go to VG Beach right now, there's no one there. And that's throughout the entire day. VG Beach only comes alive on a Sunday. I'm there almost every Sunday taking a little swim. So I can tell you, not even in the late afternoon, early mornings. It only comes alive once a week. And then when there are cruise ship season, the visitors go there and lay in the sand. So tenu, ki de tenu, nou pa vle person ale tenu, me ishu pasa nan bon to avay pou ife. Your kids are not able to get a decent job and a decent salary because you are very foolish speaking about the land that you cannot develop. You don't have a penny. Ubande supu develop there. Me tenu. So pes businessman sa lek there. Mem si business nom nan,
collapse. Building nan la ka kite pou esi an lot moun sa achete, si person pa achete, ka wete la. Me te a la toujou. It hurts me to see the kids, young people. I've been criticized on the job that I do. I know why I do it, why I continue to do it. But it hurts me to see the kids, young, beautiful, handsome men, beautiful young ladies, pumping fuel. I'm not discriminating against pumping fuel. Somebody probably has to do it. But those young kids that just got out of secondary school with six subjects, seven subjects, those some of them went on the moon, can't find anything to do. So they resort now down to doing that. And when a government now is trying to bring in investment, foreign investment, everybody have a problem. Tenu. I cannot deal with that, my friend. I will speak against this every time. The St. Lucian people must get it right. The same people that are enjoying the United States today with work. You know how are they able to work? Because the United States was brought about, was developed on foreign investment. You heard me. The United States was developed on foreign investment. The Japanese are there. The Italians are there, the Germans are there, the British are there, everybody is there, the Chinese are there, everybody is there investing. And this is why this country became what it is today. Why is it that we cannot do the same thing? Tenu. Look how it affects. Okay, tenu, I say tenu, but fan by being. Do something with it. Bring about a development on the same te. Ou digi sa wa. Ou pa vle gouvernement men. Ou pa vle gouvernement men. And person pou develop it. Ou mem ka febe. What are you doing with the te? Te nou. Te mwen mwen mwen. Te papa mwen. Nobody's asking you to. They're not taking your land away from you. They're going to pay you for it if it's yours. And if you don't want to sell, so be it. What about all the rest of the lands that the government has all about the place? All the lands down in VFO that are just sitting there. The DSH lands, and I heard the Minister of Tourism spoke about it at the budget debates, and he said they were going to go all out to try to reclaim that land. If that happens, bravo. If that happens, bravo. I don't know what the procedures are into getting that land back, because I know there was an arrangement with a developer that fell, according to the old people, Satombadlo. It did not happen the way it was supposed to happen, so that land now is sitting there. Acres upon acres of beautiful prime property. You know, I think the people of St. Lucia deserves an explanation of what is going on with the land. Is it owned by T.O.R. King? If it is, how are we able to get it back? What would it cost the country to get it back? What arrangements can be made that we get the land back? It's just sitting there. Vast piece of property that could put up anything you want to build, a factory, a hotel, more than one hotel, anything you want to put there, it could accommodate it. Huge piece of property. There must be some documentation somewhere that states who the owners are. If it belongs to the people and the government and the people of St. Lucia, let's know. If the lease, we heard that the... But I didn't know that the lease would go on for such a long time anymore. 99 years in today's world to give a lease. Now, if you didn't sell the land and the land is leased, how does it work out if you now as a government would like to reclaim the land or acquire it again? Because it was government's land before. It was leased out. And then now, if we'd like to acquire it, what's the cost? I think these are the things that people, I would love to know. I would love to know
how best that St. Lucia could reclaim that land or acquire it again. Yes, it was ours before. It was leased out to an investor. I have no difficulty. I love investment. I would love to see everybody come in and invest. But this one fell into waters, into terrible waters. How best can we get our land back? Because this is our land. Can we get another investor in there to pay off what it was to the previous owner or investor? So I'm trying to make a case here. Let's assume T.U.R. King has to be paid now $10 million. Can we get an investor now to pay off that debt and relist, if there's such a word, to the new investor so he could build us a hotel down there, a factory or something? Massive piece of property, beautiful. It cannot just sit there for 100 years, just sitting there. So, one of the big-time high-end hotels, get an arrangement. I'm just speaking. I don't know what the hell I'm saying. I just hope what I'm saying makes some sense. If it does not, so be it. But one of the high-end hotels, one of the Hiltons or one of the Sheratons or one of those big-name hotels would love to construct a beautiful hotel because that property is just beautiful. And if the T.U.R. King wants $10 million for his whatever losses, let the Hyatt or the Marriott take that bill. And then now let them get that property. And let's lease it out to them. That property cannot just sit there. I'm ignorant to the fact, I'm just speaking because I don't know what the details are. I really don't. And I heard the minister, so I'm expecting the minister to give us some details on where we are with that property. Because he said it at the house. I'm not just saying anything from my mouth, from the corner of my mouth, ignorantly. I heard him specifically said that he will get down to us getting our land back down at DSH. And if he could do that, bravo to you, my brother. If you could do that, because you know where I am in regards to this country. Let's do this. Land cannot just sit there. Cannot just be there where young people, all they have to do is the only job they could get right now in this country outside of the government, and the government is already packed. The government, I don't think, could employ one more person. The biggest employer in the country is the government, which should not be. The biggest employer should be in the private sector. Cannot be the government. Cannot be. The private sector has to have the bulk of the employment of any country. Any country. Not the government. The government would have. The United States government, let me see what the staff is for the United States government, because there are corporations in the United States. You know the staff of American Airlines? Let me give you some stats, because that's why Google is always there. So, and we love to ask Google questions. And I love Google because they give you some stats. So I Googled the staff for American Airlines. All right, it says the American Airlines Group employs a total of workforce of approximately 138,000 people. 138,000. Almost the population of St. Lucia. That's a private, one private entity, one. Let's see what the U.S. government employment is. The U.S. government. The U.S. employed, let's see what the population is. And it's huge. It is the total employed population in the United States is 162.26 million with an employment population ratio of 59%. That's a lot of people. It's a big country. You have 300, almost 400 million.
That is indeed a staggering number. I didn't think it was so many people. 162.26 million. If an employment population ratio of 59%, these figures comes from most recent Bureau of Labor Statistics Employment Situation Report, which tracks the civil labor force and overall U.S. employed person. That's a staggering number. 160

We want to see who is the biggest private . Let me see who has. All right, so he says Walmart. The largest private employer in the United States is Walmart, which has over 2.1 million people, 1.6 million workers. That's Walmart. Now, if you take that into consideration with all of the thousands of employers in the United States, you will come up with a lot of people. So the private sector is big. Now, the United States government can employ such amount of people because there's a lot of stuff. You talk about military bases, you talk about the Pentagon, you talk about all kinds of stuff in the United States. That's the government. Teachers, policemen, all that included in the United States government employees. But in small societies like ours, where you have business, the government cannot take the brunt of the employment. It has to be the private sector to help out the government in some way. San Luis government employs a lot of people. A lot of people. I think they're the biggest employer. Biggest employer in San Luis. Where are the other investors? And that's my problem. When investors try to come in, there's controversy. We had a controversy with that hotel up there at Cap Estate a couple years back. Fortunately, that was resolved. Here we now having a problem with Arsenal signing. I don't know where this one is. We had good news regarding a hotel at VG Beach. I don't know where that is. I don't know where that is. But yet still, our young people are getting out of school. Every July, like this month, another 3,000 just got out of school. 3,000 kids got out of school this year, from secondary school to Mon, blah, blah, blah. Now, where are they going to be? Where are these kids going to be? And you know people are going to start blaming the government. The government cannot be the one to take the slack only. The private sector must invest. They must continue to invest. No, everyone is sitting on their money. They have reached the pinnacle. They've reached the top of the mountain. There's enough money. No expansions. We're not building anything else. We're okay. We're satisfied with where we are. We have our little hotel, we have our business there, we have that there, we have our supermarket, we're okay. We've been selfish now, we don't want any more investment, we're good. So going to Jukbaz Afezos, you know how that goes. And you're saying to me, the government has almost 4,000 kids just got out of school this year. And another 4 got out last year. And another 4 will get out next year. That's 12,000 kids in 3 years. What are they supposed to do? And you tell me the man is not supposed to try something. He's not supposed to go out there and try to mingle, try to get a big cooperation, to try to do something for his country. As a government minister, you're all over the place talking all kinds of foolishness. What is he in office for? What is he should not be in office. If he cannot try something, try to bring about some development to his people, what the hell is he doing there? You all elected him, but no, not those that elected him that is asking for that nonsense. The people elected him, so trust and confidence in him to go out there and bring the bacon home. But some people don't want that because they're not, their government, their party is not in power. UNESCO is not like champagne, I'm telling you that, because the people gave me the mandate to represent them. I am going full throttle ahead, full steam, to do what exactly the people elected me to do for them. Full steam ahead.

0: I'm going to Luxembourg, Zimbabwe, Taiwan, anywhere possible that has a level of interest in St. Lucia, legally, to bring about development to my people, because they trusted me at the polls. They didn't trust me and voted for me to sit there in an office. I am the Minister of Commerce and the Minister of Tourism. I have to fly to everywhere in the world that I could bring business back home. It's like a bird that has its nest with two youngs, two chicks, and it has to fly miles to get worms or to get stuff to bring back to the nest. This is how it goes. These two chicks or two young birds will die if the mom doesn't go out and bring back food. Simple analogy, simple example. You don't have to go to Harvard to understand that. It's very simple. Before the man tries something, is this, is that. And I know a lot of you are eating yourself. Oh, Champagne, you are saying things about Ernest Hillay. I was disputing stuff that was beneficial to St. Lucia. If I realized it was not beneficial to St. Lucia, you'd realize that I never made any name calling about anybody. I was disputing things that were beneficial or unbeneficial to St. Lucia. That's what I've always been. If it benefits St. Lucia, I'm with it. Just like I said during the DSH time, I thought that was a massive development. Not knowing the full details, but on the surface, what was coming in terms of the hotels, and I looked at kids being employed, I supported it. I did. Not knowing of all the details, but in my mind, I looked at it on the surface that our young people of the South would be at work, and that this is all that mattered to me at the time. This is all that mattered to me. As long as our young people and our people, not just our people can be employed, they can go to work and live their lives, have things. That is what gives me a drive. That is what gives me a drive. When our people are at work. So anyone who goes out there and tries to bring investment where our people will be at work, I'm for it 1,000,000%. I am ready to give this Arsenal signing a chance because I have not seen the other side of it. I just know it's a multi-billion dollar corporation. They want to assist in St. Lucia. I am not criticizing anything before I've seen what it's done, what the benefits will be. You have not seen anything, but you're criticizing anything. Our money, what happened to our money? How much money is put in there? They don't know. What about the youngsters that are going to benefit from the program? You're not interested in that. All you're interested in is to bring about chaos because Ernest Hillay, at the back of your mind, he got some money for the signing. That's all you guys are concerned about. That's all. You're not concerned about how many kids are going to benefit, and we may in the next World Cup, because of the training our kids get into the international world, they could come back home, and St. Lucia can qualify as a result of the Arsenal program, and we could make it to the World Cup of 2030. You're not looking beyond at all, no. Hillay, sign, there must be a deal. That's all that's in your mind. Nothing else. Can't work. You cannot grow. The thinking is too shabby. It's too small. This is why we're not going to have big things. Thinking is too small. They're itching because the Prime Minister was 3 days at the CARICOM heads of government. And, you know, this thing that has surfaced all of last week and the week before that. So they're going to give him an excuse because he was at the summit or at the heads of government. But they can't wait to get a response from the Prime Minister to hear what's going on with that, whatever that surfaced 2 weeks ago or last week. They cannot wait to hear what's going on with this. because they love the drama and the chaos. I have nothing to say on this. Let's hear whatever is out there is going to surface. It's going to surface. I'm about development for this country. That's what I want. And I continue to call out on the Minister for Castries Central to do something about that city. You have too much of a huge mandate. You have a portfolio. You have the power to transform a city, my friend. If it's money aspects, okay, let us know, we don't have the money. I will understand. But I cannot continue to just sit by and see the city of Castries in the way that it is. I have said this 25 billion times. Castries needs to be upgraded, and it needs to be upgraded fast. You have that power. And I don't even think that the monies I'm talking about, you could start somewhere. For argument's sake, and I've spoken about it, it cannot be double parking on Jeremy Street. Cannot be. At any time, there should be no double parking on Jeremy Street. Never. And there are businesses there on the opposite side. I'm talking about the side of the newly constructed business places where cargo trucks are supposed to make, how you call it? Drop-offs, or that's a word I can't get it for now. Sales. They come in, they drop off, and they get out of there. No vehicular traffic should park on the opposite side of the newly built, or the market side, let's put it that way, the market side of Jeremy Street at no time, not even at midnight. Let's start there. You're the minister with responsibility. Well, not the minister. You're the representative of Central Castries, the city. You have a council that has members. And I could speak in that manner because I was a council member at the Castries City Council. And we had made it categorically clear that there would be no double parking on Jeremy Street at any time. And it worked. There was free access of traffic movement on Jeremy Street. From the top of Chaussee all the way down, to join with Manuel Street. No one was permitted or allowed to park there at any time. You can start there. I'm not even going to go into the Castries stuff anymore because I've spoken about it too many times. We could do things, you know, because people are expecting things to happen. There's no election win where the people immediately, although it's not possible, but immediately in the backs of the people's mind that they would like to see something happening immediately, which is not possible, but they would like to see something happening immediately. They don't care where the money is coming from. That's not their concern. All they know that they voted for their party, their party's in government. They want to see things happening. They don't care where the money is coming from. Most of the time, there's no money. You still buy Alexa. People want to see movement. They want to see things happening. And this is why sometimes governments change hands. Because the expectation of the general public, it's not there. They're expecting to see certain things, but after the five-year term has gone by, they didn't see what they were expecting to see, and they changed their minds on the candidate or the incumbent, and they vote elsewhere. This is why governments change hands. Sometimes politicians don't think about it that way. If you're truthful to the people, they'll understand. This project we were talking about in Bishop's Gap, at the moment, yes, we spoke about it, the people are longing for it, but at the moment, we don't have the funds for this project. We don't. I would really love to see this project undertaken, but at the moment, I am still working on the funds or the funding for that project. I want you to stay, be a little patient with me. I am working hard on it. And even if the five-year term comes to an end and you still didn't get that project off the ground, the constant reminding of the people, having conversations with them, dialoguing with the people, and letting them know that you were not able to get the funds for that. They would have a little sympathy, and they would understand that you were trying to bring the project to a start, but it was not possible. But when you just leave it alone and don't say anything, people are starting to think for their own self that you had the money or you were not interested, you never did anything about it, you didn't go to the prime minister about it, you didn't care. So they vote your butt out. It's simple. It's not so difficult to understand. This is simple stuff, very simple. Kids know that. Kids. 10-year-old kids know that. They're smart enough to understand these things. I don't understand why grown people don't understand it. Kids could understand it. You have a representation to bring about to your people of your constituency. Immediately after the elections, the expectations are that you will do some things. And if you allow one full year to go by and they are not seeing any signs, you're starting to get the conversation. You can't come and say parler, frère. You can't come and say parler. Ou pas ni l'argent, dis-yo ça. Nous prenons l'argent. Moi, j'ai mis sous des prime minister. Prime minister a dit, mais l'argent, pourquoi là? Mais nous, quand gardons dit, dain. You must say something. Say something, talk. Because you spoke at the campaigns. Everybody heard you. So now it's time for you to talk. Talk to the people. Call a meeting. That project we had there at Bellevue is on a little hold for now because the funds are not there yet. Tout se moun Bellevue, ala yo ka tan ou ka di sa. Well, ou sa we, ou sa minister di nou, l'ajan pa la, nou pose sa nesesen, me si nom nom di la an pa la. And you get positive vibes because you spoke to them about it. You didn't just ignore the situation. You let the people know that you are on top of this. The funding is not there yet, but I'm keeping a close eye on it. When the five-year term comes, it still didn't happen. They will remember that you were saying to them on occasion that you are looking into this thing, but the money is not there yet. So you know what they're going to do? They will now have another expectation of the next term that it will be done, so they vote for you. Easy stuff to understand. This is not rocket science. Sometimes I ask myself, I don't understand how representatives lose. I don't understand how they lose their seat. I don't know. I don't understand how they lose. You shouldn't lose your seat. It's just simple conversation with people that could understand, and you break it down to them, and it's very... I really don't understand it, why some people lose their seat. Can't understand it. That processing plant that Lisa Jouai spoke about, she's still young, she's 1 year into, not even 1 year, 8 months. I gave them a nice idea sitting right here. That's a brilliant idea. She spoke about it because most of the butchers of St. Lucia are from her constituency. And they have been providing meats for the people of Cashews especially. For generations. I gave them that, an idea of that big building, that human resource shelter that is just sitting there in Coolytown. Is it Coolytown or Kwangsland, one of the two, in Bexar. It's just sitting there. It was funded by government's money. The loan has to be paid back from the taxpayers. Why not put that meat processing plant in there? Get the equipment and start there. Put it in there. Let the people of your constituency, the butchers especially, know for sure that what you said, you meant it, and you're doing something about it. And let Champagne drive up there and go and get some fresh pork or some fresh beef or some fresh mutton on my way down to V4, on my way back up. Package, well, package. While I'm there, you put up a nice little market because the place is huge. Fresh market stuff, so I could get all my produce there. So the people don't necessarily have to go down to the Castries market to get their stuff. They could shop right there. And the constituency of Castries South is with that huge building that was supposed to be a human resource building. Joachim Henry did nothing with it. It sat there for the 5 years. It is still there. It's not utilized or nothing. Nothing goes on in there. It's just there. I think by now snakes have entered into that place, unless if someone is seeing about the place. It's big. We're not just talking, you know. We're doing things. It's the only way that the people, that those, the naysayer, could keep shut the mouths. That's the only way you keep them quiet. By letting them see that you're doing things for the people. And even if they try to speak, they'll just be fooling themselves because the people are seeing stuff is been happening. Work is being done. You know, see, they shut their mouth at the back of the road. The amount of stuff they said, they shut their mouth because they see it's a huge project, a beautiful project, one of the best road projects in a while. One of the best road projects in a long time in St. Lucia. They know it because they access it. All of them, I see them when I stand by the road passing. They blow me, beep, beep, champagne. The same ones that give me all the meat we. You must keep quiet because the negative you thought that was there have turned into a beautiful positive. So you have to keep your ears shut. Bebushu. I don't know where the government is on money. That's what I don't know. But there are a lot of little things that could emerge to be big, gigantic little things that you could do in every one of the constituencies. If I had that human resource center there, I'm trying to put in everything that around it. The people of Bexon, Mac, and Forestier, and all of them, and Wavin Poisson, Sarot, and all those areas, you buy this in the village, they will not up, yes. You guys la, as they will be you. La, you call the resource center, sir, because he pay resource center, go. He has 6 months in prison. Et il pas resource center, il pas jamais mettre rien comme resource center. Dans pièce danse, pièce murders, groupe pièce personne. 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And at the same time, the place is so huge, I'm putting other shops, other little shops in there, barber shop, all kinds of stuff in there. Not for a shopping center resource, a plaza. All in one purpose, shopping center. Not just buying no sir. All in one. Cannot be government money, taxpayers' money cannot just be sitting there. It's the same way I spoke about that land down there, GBH. I'm DSH. The minister spoke about it. Let's do this. Let's see how best we could get back that land to do something for our people. Put it in the hands of a big, huge, gigantic developer. And let's do things for our people. Too many kids are just selling fuel at the gas stations. That's all they get to do. We're not doing that anymore. We're investing. We're bringing investors to the country to invest in big things. Nous ga bayo terre sinon pou bayo. 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Unless I have a shy profit and leg, by Jean Pay à l'argent, pas l'espèce pour personne de Dieu. You know, I'm just talking, I don't know how it works. I'm just talking, ignorantly. Our young people need to have work. And we continue to say, our young people are lazy, particularly our young men. I probably have said it. They're lazy, they're lazy. Maybe they're not lazy and they have not been given opportunities. Have we ever thought of that? Maybe they're not lazy. Some of them, maybe they just not have been given the opportunity that they're looking for. Maybe they're young men that would love to get a license and drive for the hotel. Want to drive for a company. Maybe they're young men that would love to work at the hotel in some particular field, but the hotels are packed. All the other hotels we have, they already have employment and the hotel owners are not looking for any more. But if we build a huge 2,000, 3,000 room hotel down on the GPH property, not GPH, DSH property, huge place, and you're talking the construction, 1,000 workers. And then now, the staff of the hotel itself, collectively, with all the various departments, another 800 staff members. Why wouldn't that be beautiful that young people are going to work down there at Vefo at a huge resort, nice hotel, they're being paid properly. Asu memtea ki de jes laba koi bafa ya. I'm about development, that's all I'm about. That's all I'm about. And if I was the Minister of Tourism, I would be out there trying to get airlines, doing all kinds of stuff. If I'm the Minister of Commerce, I'm out there, not beg, not for tutbai, not by concession, because I want my people to move forward. I want to see my country develop. I was not elected by the people just to sit there and to fly planes all over the world. I was elected by the people to go out there and to negotiate and to bring the bacon home. And that's what the guy is trying to do. But he's faced with heavily, heavy criticism. Everything he tries, there's a deal there. That's to the people, that's in their mind. So here's my advice to Onesile. I give him some advice this morning. If your name has already been tarnished in that regard, and whatever you try to do for the people of St. Lucia, my brother, just do what you have to do. Because do it, they will say it. Don't do it, they will continue to say it. So just go ahead and do what you have to do, sir. Go ahead and do what you have to do because you can toujours dit, if you bring down Walmart, they will say something happened with the deal. Doesn't matter who you bring, somebody will always have something to say. Look at the thing. Yes, St. Lucia. So I told you I was supposed to have a gentleman here with me this morning, the commandant of the cadet corps, but unfortunately he was not able to make it. I have a gentleman here with me that will give you a little synopsis on what transpired. My brother, good morning to you, sir.
1: Hey, good morning. How are you doing?
0: I'm good.
1: What's going on?
0: I'm all right. I was expecting your commandant here this morning with me, but...
1: Oh yeah, he had to attend a signing ceremony at the financial center, but You know, Lucia already during litness. It was supposed to start at 10.
0: Yeah.
1: But it started at 11:15.
0: It started at
1: 11:15? Yeah, so hence the reason why.
0: Are you kidding?
1: So hence the reason why he could not make it this morning. But he'll be there at some point in time because he really wants to be on the show.
0: Yeah, yeah. Well, we'll be scheduled at some point for maybe next year. Yeah, but are you guys, what do you guys are celebrating? Are you all celebrating?
1: Well, we're celebrating 97 years of existence in St. Lucia.
0: 97?
1: Yeah, because the corps was established in 1929.
0: Wow.
1: Yeah, so it's 97 years. Yeah.
0: 97 years?
1: 97 years.
0: Woo!
1: That's they first started at St. Mary's College and then filtered down to all the secondary schools years later.
0: Oh, that's beautiful. Yeah. That's beautiful. You know what? I don't know. I'm not saying there is not. I don't know an institution that have lasted so long in St. Lucia. It's hard for me to say that because I don't know.
1: Yeah, yeah.
0: But I know of all the other institutions fell by the wayside as we grew older. The Girls Guide, Cubs,
1: Boy Scouts, everything,
0: Brownies and all that that fell by the wayside.
1: Even St. John's Ambulance.
0: What happened to that?
1: I don't know. I hardly hear of them. They're still there, but I hardly...
0: Let me ask you a question. Because now that we're on this end, why do you think that all of those, or most of these institutions, the things that we grew up that were relevant in St. Lucia, why do you think they collapsed? What do you think happened?
1: Let me put it this way. Growing up, I knew that volunteerism was something that is a prerogative.
0: Yes, right.
1: It is your will and desire to serve your country through volunteering. And I've got the credit card, it's all about volunteering. Mm-hmm. We don't get paid.
0: Yeah, okay.
1: We don't get paid.
0: Not even a stipend?
1: Nothing.
0: You're kidding.
1: But other people who want to do volunteer, they're always there for the money. They always want the money.
0: So that is why those institutions...
1: That's why the volunteerism aspect of it is going down.
0: Yeah.
1: I mean, I can understand people have expenses, people have this and people have that, but when you volunteer, it's out of your heart to assist other people.
0: Absolutely.
1: It's like, for example, you tell me if you're a volunteer, a hurricane passed in St. Lucia, you already got paid for going and assist people?
0: Well, let me say something on that, because I've seen disasters in St. Lucia, and I don't know for your area, but my area, I've been involved in so many different cleanups after little disasters, little storms, little this, and no one asked for anything. The community came together. Right.
1: It's the spirit of the community, spirit of St. Lucia.
0: Yes.
1: Not Bounty Rum.
0: Now the name has changed, you know. It's not Bounty anymore.
1: Not Bounty.
0: Bounty Rum. And fellas cherish that, you know.
1: Right? See, if I want Bounty, it's the spirit of the people.
0: You know, you gave me a very good answer, one that I did not even think about. Because when you said the access of voluntarism is not there. When we grew up, everybody wanted to be involved for no money. They didn't want payments.
1: You had a lot of
0: and you were happy doing it.
1: You hardly get that anymore.
0: We have lost this. I think this is the reason.
1: Yeah,
0: you're right.
1: Everybody want to get paid. Everybody want something on the side.
0: I was speaking just now, before you walked in, that our biggest employer of St. Lucia happens to be the government.
1: The government, yeah.
0: You think that should be? You don't think the private sector should take that slap and take the bulk of the employment?
1: Well, you see, here's the thing, Champagne. Also, I may want to agree with you that the private sector should have a bigger share of the employment, but the government by itself has to function in all aspects of the country and the people collectively.
0: I agree.
1: And you need the human resource to do that. You understand?
0: Mm-hmm.
1: Because not everybody have the answers. Not everybody have the know-how and the skills.
0: I agree.
1: Everybody has it. And remember, everyone has a different character trait. The way you might deal with situations might not be the same as I do.
0: Mm-hmm.
1: The way you interact with people might not be the same as I do.
0: Right.
1: So you have people in different fields of expertise who can do such. Because, look at it for example. Say for example, you can operate a backhoe.
0: Mm-hmm.
1: But the laborer who has the spade is fighting you down because he ain't like you. You're making more money than him.
0: Yeah.
1: He wants to get you fired. But he cannot do the job that you're doing.
0: Yeah. It's all about jealousy, envy.
1: You understand? So this is what I think of. Everybody has their field of expertise. If you're a laborer and you feel that, well, I got some mistake, I fell on a pass. That's not your business. Your business to push yourself forward.
0: That's not a good thinking.
1: Yeah, it's not a good
0: thing. But I've noticed
1: that the private sector can do a lot more in terms of employment.
0: We have enough age to know St. Lucia then and St. Lucia now.
1: Yeah.
0: The old businesses of St. Lucia have not bunch off in a huge manner, meaning they have not reinvested in much in St. Lucia.
1: You see, that's
0: I don't know if you noticed that.
1: Yeah, because you know why?
0: Yeah.
1: The fear of competition. Because they feel like if they expand, that one will expand too.
0: My goodness.
1: You know what I'm saying? Wow. And if that one expands too, that one can give a better product than what I'm giving. Or a better service than what
0: I'm giving. But should that matter? Should you not just make your product, you know, AK?
1: You see, that's where the risk factor comes in.
0: Yeah.
1: People are afraid to take risk. They want to believe or stay on the belief that everything comes easy. Government is already granting you concessions. You're in the private sector.
0: Mm.
1: Government is giving a number of concessions. Why not use these concessions improve your product?
0: You know, Manville and Chastney, that building has blue coral now. I grew up in the city, so
1: yeah.
0: I know that building. I remember it being burned. When it burned, I think it was 1976.
1: 48?
0: No. When MNC fire itself,
1: yeah.
0: I think it was 1976, somewhere in that area. And the Manville and Chastney group never expanded.
1: Yeah, do you remember?
0: To say they went on from shopping centers to hotels,
1: yeah,
0: or to something else. They maintain that just one-dimensional way of
1: just
0: business,
1: that one dimension.
0: And it just shipping
1: and everything.
0: And that way,
1: yeah.
0: Other businesses like the Valmonts,
1: they collapsed. The
0: Valmonts,
1: they never expanded.
0: The Linmores collapsed. Linmores tried to branch out to do a one, two little things before there, but they collapsed. So the old businesses of St. Lucia never expanded in my mind.
1: But
0: I know
1: because Champagne, at the end of the day, even if you open 5 branches,
0: mm-hmm.
1: and you're selling the same product.
0: Yeah.
1: The same product that Joe Blow and Jane Doe is selling across there. They're selling the same product. It's just like in the arcade, for example.
0: Mm-hmm.
1: If you go in the arcade and all the vendors were selling,
0: yeah.
1: every day it's the same thing they're selling. There's never a change in their product. You go in the arcade, you go in the arcade and you see the same thing hanging there every day.
0: The same thing.
1: The tourists that came there 5 months ago would come back six months later.
0: Same thing.
1: It's the same thing they're saying.
0: Same thing.
1: So there's never an inclusion of other products that would entice people to come and purchase. Mm.
0: I was talking to someone, and the government of St. Lucia now embarked with a negotiation with Cambodia. Is it Cambodia or one of those countries in the Middle East, in Asia?
1: Mm-hmm.
0: It's either Cambodia or one of those countries. And you would be amazed to see the things that those people do with the tree trunk of a banana.
1: Oh yeah, a banana tree.
0: And coconuts.
1: And the same banana tree you have there, the same coconut tree
0: you
1: have there.
0: That's what I'm saying, we have the same climate. And coconuts, nothing from the coconut is thrown away. Nothing. In St. Lucia, we eat the inside and we drink the water and we throw the shell. In those kinds of countries, it's not Cambodia, you know, one of those countries, I don't remember the name.
1: The watermelon.
0: Everything is used.
1: The watermelon, nothing is thrown away.
0: Everything is used. So I was saying to that lady, I said, but why don't we send some of our young people over there for training? She said the government has already done that. There are some people there now that went over there and they're going to learn those skills.
1: That's right.
0: And take it back
1: home.
0: So those local handmade craft could be now sold to the locals. And when the visitors come, and they've never seen that before,
1: exactly.
0: So they could purchase stuff.
1: Because some of the foreigners have never seen the craft that we do.
0: And you know, I heard there's always a back and forth at the vendor's arcade, because you and I are selling the same thing, but the visitor comes to your store, your booth first.
1: Yeah.
0: But I'm selling the exact same thing, so I'm calling the visitor, come.
1: To see the exact same thing that you have.
0: Take $2 off from what? The same thing you said.
1: And that doesn't make no sense.
0: There's always going to be that conflict.
1: If the visitor comes to your store, your booth, okay, he sees the bell, he sees the key, he sees that. When he comes to your booth, he's supposed to put something different. Something different that could have eaten. But, there's something, this is nice, this is great, this is everything, you know. I was over there and I saw this and I saw that. And they both look, you know.
0: Yeah,
1: you could differentiate between the two booths and say, okay, I loved a particular product from this booth. I love a particular, I'm going to buy both. I'm going to buy from one each. So each of them have a seal.
0: Boy, let me tell you.
1: It's not happening like that.
0: We have to grow. We need to grow.
1: A lot. The mentality has to change.
0: We are dragging behind.
1: Yeah.
0: We are dragging behind.
1: But the question is, how can we change our mentality?
0: We could change it if we really come to understand a little civilization, maybe sometimes, and to accept the fact that we are all human beings and we must help each other out in some way.
1: Yes, yes, indeed.
0: The constant envy. You know, St. Lucia become, in my mind, one of the most chaotic countries in terms of, we always love a drama. There must be a drama. We are feeding off drama and chaos. If there's smooth sailing for 3 months, let's assume the government has brought down an investor, things are working nice. A lot of people don't like that. They must bring about a drama.
1: Yeah, a controversy.
0: Controversy over something.
1: And they salivate over it. Oh, my not knowing it. In the same vein that you're destroying the country too.
0: They don't care.
1: Yeah, and they don't care about that.
0: You know why they don't care? Because their party is not in power.
1: Novice. Understand?
0: That's the problem.
1: And I've listened to them. I listen to them all the time. You know, I listen to them because people just say, "As a James, why not? Why are you listening to them, people?" I said, "Let me tell you something.
0: You must listen.
1: I must listen. You have to decipher for myself.
0: Absolutely.
1: Understand? And if they say something in the extraordinary, mm-hmm. I go put it to them. What they're saying mm-hmm. is mm-hmm. wrong. It's mm-hmm. an untruth.
0: You know, just this morning I said, I was saying to myself, and I said to a lot of people, I'm so, I have to disappoint. I have to disappoint you for not responding to, because two friends called me in regards to my name being mentioned. Yeah. I said, I have to disappoint you guys because I'm in a place in my life where I don't do these things anymore. I don't respond to these kinds of stuff. This is not where I am.
1: It makes no sense to respond to idiots.
0: But for what?
1: You cannot win an argument even in that.
0: It's not even, okay. So the elections are gone. I won. Mm. I consider myself, I won. Mm. I won the election more than you. Mm. I'll explain that. I won the election of 2025 much in a bigger way than you that have been a Labour Party supporter your whole life.
1: Yeah.
0: It was more valuable to me.
1: Yeah.
0: And if you put one together, you'll understand what I'm saying. I valued the win of the election of 2025 much more than you and a lot of Labour supporters. You know why? You want me to explain? What I went through, it was a beautiful day for me that I got paid, not with money, but I got paid.
1: Yeah.
0: I was vindicated, my friend, as a result of the election.
1: Yeah. Because you had foreseen already, you had won them.
0: And what I went through
1: with
0: the very people that were involved in the elections, this is what I got. I got paid back. For myself, I was a few thousand feet high. I voted, and I traveled the same day. And a guy was sitting behind me because when we got over the United States, he got access to his phone, and he was monitoring the election. I didn't know him; he didn't know me. So I felt someone touching me, and he said, "Champagne." So I didn't know the guy. I said, "How are you doing?" I don't know him, but he know me because I'm on the radio.
1: Yeah.
0: He said, "Boy, you have been vindicated. You have." He said, "This thing looks like a clean sweep." Let me tell you.
1: Oh, you're happy like a birthday.
0: You have no idea. And I'm not ashamed to say this. You have no idea, my friend, how I felt. This was one of the happiest, quiet moments. Times of my life.
1: Yeah.
0: You don't believe me? I'm telling you the truth. I am up there. I was in a seat all by myself. And this guy showed me his phone. And he could have seen the election result.
1: Yeah.
0: And he said, "Champagne, this thing looks like a clean sweep. I didn't know the guy. The guy came down to vote, the Labour Party supporter. He lives in Atlanta. I was on my way to Atlanta. And the man, I stayed there, and I felt something went through me.
1: I said, boy,
0: this is pay. This is how people get their payback for things that has happened to them.
1: And I
0: kept quiet after
1: that. I think 2021 was not even the best. I'm not saying just because the Labour Party increased their margin.
0: Mm. I'm saying, you talking about 25?
1: Yeah, 2025 election. I'm not saying it was... 2021 was a good election to win, to remove Shastny of our backs.
0: Okay.
1: But you see, 2025 was the best election to win. And you know why? Think of it this way. It proves to St. Lucia two things. The Labour Party was doing a damn good job.
0: Mm-hmm.
1: And secondly, the people accepted what the Labour Party was doing to them. Their performance.
0: Yeah.
1: Understand? Mm-hmm. So these are two things. And I felt like I was the happiest son bitch.
0: Now, just before you walked in, I'm happy you went. You just went there. Just before you came in, I was saying that the people, election day, when people go out to vote, for their party, and their party emerged the victor. They don't care how much money you have. In their mind, they're expecting things, not personal things, they're expecting to see things happening instantly, which is not possible.
1: Yeah.
0: Because you have to put everything together. It takes a while, it takes six, eight months, a year for the most. But the people are not seeing that. Now, here's what the people would like. Although they want these things, but it's not possible, they want conversation. You as the rep now must come to these people and let them know what is going on, brother.
1: Yeah, yeah. So you have a town hall meeting.
0: Tiba isa nou te di nou kay fè la, nou pon la jan pou li. Me nou ni mwen as the rep. Mwen ni nan li de mwen. So you call little town halls like you said. Mwen isa li de mwen toujou. Mwen pale by prime minister asou, me pokoni la jan. You know, if the 5-year term goes by and that little project is not done, you know you don't have a problem with the people. You know why? Because you're in constant dialogue with them according to the project, and you continue to let them know that the money was not available.
1: That's right, as opposed to
0: you don't say anything.
1: But this is simple.
0: Because
1: in politics, staying quiet is not an option.
0: Cannot be.
1: It cannot be an option. You have to let the people know what is going on. Especially when it comes to your constituency, you have to.
0: Some of the representatives are making this thing harder than it is, my brother.
1: It's not hard. You have a constituency there.
0: You see, you're driving up the road. Your air condition is on because it's hot, but you see two people from where? You turn you take your mirror, your windows down instantly.
1: Yeah.
0: You put it off. Hey. Namute monna, you don't care if it is Babo, you don't care if it is Labour, you don't care what it is. Don't plant it right, mute monna, namute monna, what's that job? Nale, nale, nale. Now, they may not be a support of yours, but you don't give a damn. You've taken two people of your constituency, you're giving them a ride up the hill. If they deny, they say, no, okay, that's fine. But you ask, you offer in the right.
1: Yeah, yeah.
0: This is how this thing is simple, brother.
1: But that's what, remember I told you some time ago, the simplest of all things can work magic for you, you know. Simple as well. You don't need to do anything big.
0: I don't understand how people lose their seat.
1: Yeah.
0: I don't understand how people lose their seat.
1: Because sometimes the humanity in them is just not there.
0: They don't have it. They change.
1: That's the problem.
0: They change.
1: And they only try to change when election comes and show they are all lovable
0: characters. That is the problem. Yeah. That is the problem. This is a constant thing. Politics never stops. It is constant. It has to be there all the time. Because you see Donald Trump? A lot of Caribbean people. I love Donald Trump, I'll tell you why. Donald Trump is a mastermind. Donald Trump never stops. If he's onto something, he continues staying at it. You will hate his decision, but he doesn't stop.
1: Yeah, yeah, he's consistent.
0: This is what politics is, brother. Politics is consistency. You cannot stop. Cannot stop.
1: That's right.
0: Must be there with your people at all costs. They understand you have to travel. They understand you have an office to run. But at the same time, they have an expectancy of you seeing them.
1: That's right. And the thing is, you must not ignore them. If they come with certain problems, you might not be able to address their problem right away.
0: Yeah.
1: But you try your best to address the situation.
0: Have to.
1: And if you cannot address it, you can direct them to somebody who can address it.
0: I agree.
1: Okay, Minister of Affairs, may I even there?
0: Keep problem.
1: Yeah. That's the best thing to do, you know.
0: I don't see this thing as difficult as some people are making it. I don't see it as difficult. You people are literally hating a candidate. Not a candidate, a rep.
1: A rep.
0: Some reps bring that on their own self by making promises. You cannot fulfill it. Don't say it.
1: Don't say that
0: You'll
1: all.
0: Not be able
1: don't
0: to
1: say that all.
0: Don't
1: people,
0: say.
1: People don't forget what you said.
0: They say.
1: And you see the other syndrome, the other thing again. A lot of people expect the politician to come by a bar and drink rum with them, give them rum to drink. There are some politicians who will do it. There are some who will not do it. Remember that famous phrase, "Makaba wom, naba wom, naba ushandi."
0: Ginger ale.
1: You understand?
0: Ginger ale.
1: You don't have to, you're going to offer somebody.
0: A man does not consume alcohol, and he's the prime minister, he's in public. You know what that would bring for if the man had taken a beer, Peter, and he'd do it that as a prime minister, even if he drinks a beer on occasion at his house.
1: They would look at it differently.
0: But it's human beings you're dealing with.
1: Yeah, they would look at it differently.
0: They would take this, prime minister, I'm warm, I'm public. This is human beings you're dealing with. Yeah. And until you could understand what human beings are capable of, you shouldn't be. I understand human beings. I don't need to if your dog barks into your yard for me to shift my curtain and tell it mash for you. That's never going to happen with me. Because I understand human beings. Yeah. I cannot just pick on everything you say.
1: Yeah.
0: I don't have the time. The Prime Minister, and he has said it several times, he was elected to bring about prosperity to his people.
1: Prosperity and change and everything altogether.
0: And that's what he should do. The mantra should be that. And all of the negatives and all what you see on social media is irrelevant.
1: Yeah.
0: If I was a Prime Minister, that's what I would do.
1: Well, but that's what he's doing, you know. He's always saying you have to put nonsense.
0: You think conversation could gain you anything? You think what people say about you could benefit you in any way better?
1: No.
0: You think I have to drive to the airport tomorrow? What someone says on social media will prevent me from going to carry my bags better? If I allow that to do that to me, I'm a fool.
1: Exactly.
0: You pining over some nonsense someone said, but you cannot be a man.
1: And not just that alone.
0: Yes, yeah.
1: The nonsense that they're spewing, it all manifests about themselves, you know.
0: Anyway, my brother, the gentleman was not supposed, I know you're going to arrange some way if we could have this conversation next week.
1: Definitely.
0: Because you just gave me some information and that was very... 97 years.
1: Yeah, 97 years.
0: Of the carded core.
1: Yep.
0: And I know we have in our society some brilliant men. Are there carded, there are women in the carded core as well?
1: Yeah,
0: right?
1: Yeah.
0: But not in a huge,
1: No, almost like 50-50.
0: You're kidding?
1: Yeah.
0: Really?
1: Yeah.
0: So you know a lot of people...
1: We have cadets at St. Joseph Convent.
0: Now, I always know they were female in the carded core, but not they were not into that magnitude. The percentage, you're saying they're almost 50%? One of the questions I'd like to ask the commandant is, and maybe I don't know if you could answer that, is what inspires young people to remain in the cadet corps when there's no incentive? Is it just a pride, something to do with pride?
1: It has to do with pride.
0: Yeah.
1: It has to do with the ability to push yourself, wanting
0: Become
1: to be the
0: good
1: best
0: citizen.
1: That you can be, because that's the slogan of the army, to be the best that you can be.
0: Best you could be,
1: And they enjoy the physical aspect of it.
0: Yeah.
1: The campaigns, the exercises and everything. They love it. They enjoy it.
0: Yeah,
1: both male and female alike.
0: I didn't get to join the cadet corps, but I and when these guys march, man, there used to be a march from the Mindu Philip Park downtown. I don't know why they stopped that, because that was the best thing to see. The band, the whole band, the police band would come, and all of the other units.
1: Yeah, we had one about 3 years, 3 or 4 years ago.
0: From the Mindu Philip Park
1: to
0: town.
1: Yeah.
0: That was the best thing when I was growing up. Every kid would stand on the roadside, boom, boom, boom, boom, boom, boom,
1: I think we had about close to, we had a good number of cadets. We had about 6 or 7 platoons of cadets that day.
0: I think these things should be not just annually. I think this event should be made 3 or 4 times, well, maybe 3 times for the year, where we could assemble all of those units. How you call this, all of this together? Unit?
1: Units and companies, yeah.
0: Where we could have this at the Mindu Philip Park or the SAB, and then just let young people get involved with these things. It's prideful, you know. This is nice to see, you know.
1: Because we are celebrating the 97 years. We'll be having a parade at Government House on Monday.
0: Monday?
1: Yeah, so the cadets will be there on Monday. The commandants of the different countries will be there.
0: Oh, great.
1: The Governor General, the Ministers of Government.
0: You also do something at the VG Film. And well, not now, because the VG Film is occupied with Calypso and stuff. But it would be nice, I would be happy to announce this here, to let the general public know that there's such a parade and the cadet corps just turned 97 and they're asking members of the public to come out and witness.
1: Sometime next year we'll have the 98th anniversary, we'll have a massive parade.
0: It's you all are right there alongside with the 50th anniversary of independence of San Lucia, you know, because the 50th anniversary is in 3 years.
1: Yeah.
0: And you guys will be 100 years in 3 years.
1: Years.
0: Wow, what a celebration.
1: Yep.
0: What a celebration. That would be great. It's really nice to see, you know, to have our young men and women especially being part of this institution. It's just great vibes. So I'm happy that they're getting the support from the government in some way. And these are the things we'd like to see.
1: Yeah. And we're just preparing for the summer camp. But we have a 2-week summer camp.
0: Yeah.
1: Starting tomorrow. So it will be at the Compris School in Vivot.
0: Oh, in Vivot?
1: So,
0: okay.
1: Both battalions, North and South, will be there.
0: You know, if I was excuse me, if I'm invited to speak to these youngsters at any of those gatherings, these are the kinds of things I love to do. I would really try to nurture them on how to transform from being a kid into teenager and into adulthood, and to let them know the expectations of life, because life is very challenging.
1: Oh yeah, oh yeah.
0: And it's how you conduct yourself would take you through. Because all of our young men that are on the roads committing crimes and homicides with guns and everything, they were kids at one point, 7-year-olds, 8-year-olds.
1: Yeah.
0: It is because they were not nurtured in my mind properly that they got to be where they are today.
1: Because I was thinking at one time that government should make it mandatory. At secondary, when you enter Form 1, you should join the cadet corps.
0: Yeah, mandatory.
1: Mandatory.
0: From what age?
1: Yeah, like say for example,
0: at age 10,
1: if you have 5 Form 1 classes in a particular school, you should have at least 10 from each class joining the cadet corps.
0: You know, you're so right on that. I think a lot of disciplinary programs were taken out of the schools, and this is where we are today. If those programs were still in school, where kids are taught to be decent and disciplined, have a value, a moral value, maybe you never know, we'd probably have something different.
1: But it has to do with the parents too, the support of the parents.
0: Yeah,
1: because
0: the parents,
1: I remember some discussions on them ago, where you have, and I'm trying to figure this out, up now, why would a parent be afraid of his or her 12-year-old child?
0: And you and I have discussed that before, but the parents now are now babies as well. You have a 16-year-old, has a...
1: So it's like they turn parents and the mothers and fathers are children in the house.
0: It's crazy. But I played the clip the other day about the gang thing, and I tried to, you know, analyze it for myself, and I couldn't figure it out because I Googled on my phone here, and I spoke about it last week, what exactly is a gang?
1: Yeah, but Champion, it's
0: no
1: not a gang. But I wouldn't say necessarily the gangs, you know. Let me put it this way. You have parents who become, how should I put it, subservient.
0: Mm-hmm.
1: And you have parents who appear to be strict, but they're not strict.
0: Mm-hmm.
1: If your child, from the time the first sign that you see that your child is going wayward, you as a parent should be able to pull up that child.
0: I agree.
1: No matter what the child say or does, you are the parent. You put your foot down. You are the parent. Until that child is 18, you are the parent.
0: Right,
1: because anything happens outside there, you will be held liable. You are the parent. You have to put your foot down. Why should you be afraid of your child?
0: There's a kid that they came to live in the area, him, his brother, and they lived in Ayobacatel. And I know the mother was not, she didn't work or anything. And I saw that kid and his brother, they had a little potential, so I used to pay for the haircuts at the time school opens.
1: Yeah, yeah.
0: You know, the brother was the one that got shot in March a few months ago. And the little brother now, his little brother, is not even, probably about 12 now, 13.
1: Mm.
0: He's a dropout, and he rides all day with his, now I see him with his hem in his mouth.
1: Cigarette.
0: And he says, "Mr. Champagne, you all right?" And he's so sad to see that. There's the same kid, him and his brother. His brother was killed, and he, both of them, I used to give them the little money to go and cut their hair for school and stuff. And it's so sad to see that same little kid. He's riding his bicycle with a cigarette already. Cigarette. So that's a kid that's gone. He dropped out of school, and he's just on the block riding all around.
1: So now here comes the problem. Now, how do you pull him back from that? What can you entice him with to pull him back from that?
0: And this is where the gangs conversation, I would never accept the gangs conversation. There's no gang that was going to bring any kid into their fold in a positive light.
1: Not at all. Nowhere
0: in the world. I couldn't understand the gang conversation. No gang. Gang members, 99.9% of the times, are involved in illicit activities.
1: Oh, yeah, oh, yeah.
0: Legal stuff, nonsense.
1: Yeah.
0: So I don't understand where a gang could prove as a father figure. I don't know where. I don't know.
1: Who said
0: maybe
1: that?
0: Maybe a father figure to destruction.
1: Who said that on a political platform?
0: You. You know. So I don't know. My brother, anyway, nice for you to stop by. Anything you want to leave with the people that's in the show. But there's a hole in the corner of Toapiton. There's a guy that sells some fruits.
1: Mm.
0: In the right end that corner, it's a problem. You guys should take a look into it. It's a problem. So
1: presently we are at on the old Victoria Road up the mountain.
0: Yeah, on the mountain. Yeah.
1: Yeah, because that's some two holes down. Mm. When you're going up, when you're going down to Rockhall.
0: Yeah, I know. Yeah. Pavi.
1: Yeah, Pavi. Yeah. So that has been rectified.
0: But the guys have been doing good. They've been doing. I see they I saw them grading in the Badlil area. They're grading the sides of the road.
1: Yeah.

0: Because the pistol is wet.
1: I'm trying to see the relevance. I'm trying to understand the relevance. Because I'm not saying that the government is not supposed to be paying the people with the equipment to do it. Mm-hmm. But it is not long-standing.
0: That machine you saw, that's government one.
1: Oh, that was government machine? Yeah. Okay. All right. Great. Okay. So if it is government machine, I understand. And yeah. The employees that were there were government employees.
0: Yeah.
1: So they're basically there on the daily, on their work.
0: Yeah.
1: Okay. So good. Yeah. Good for them. So I'm happy with that. Because it didn't make too much sense to me. If you're going to pay champagne with an excavator, not an excavator, what was the name of the thing? A grader.
0: Yeah.
1: If you're going to pay champagne a grader to grade the sides of the road in the Badlands, $200,000, $100,000, whatever the cost may be with my staff, and in 2 weeks the grass grows back the same height.
0: Well, you see, the grass can grow back, but the verge will not be there for a while. You see, the verge is what is on the road prevents the water running off the road.
1: Right.
0: The grass can grow on the sides,
1: but
0: the verge, that's the most important thing. That's what we call
1: That is why this is done. So for the water purpose.
0: For the water, because if you notice, when rain falls, the verges are there on either side of the road, but the water is running alongside the verge.
1: Right. And if it's
0: never going in the drain.
1: If it's not cleaned up, the water will come on the road itself.
0: It will just come on the road.
1: That's
0: where the problem lies now. With the asphalt, asphalt that's on the road, probably there's some seepages inside the asphalt when the water is running.
1: Okay.
0: So it can cause the asphalt to crack and break.
1: Okay.
0: And then because it gets into the content that is under the asphalt. Understand? And it softens.
1: Ah, I see.
0: Understand? Surface water is meant to run off the road.
1: Water is powerful. The water could cause destruction, in every aspect,
0: Especially if there's already a little pothole. It will open up even more because the area is softened now.
1: And I realize along the East Coast Road, there's so many little culverts that have collapsed over the years.
0: The
1: government have to continue.
0: Yeah, remember these little metal culverts they used to have before?
1: Yeah.
0: It is beginning to wear out now.
1: Yeah, because wear and tear, rot, and because they've been there such a long time. Now, the concrete culverts, they're not even any better because the constant heaviness of the vehicles that pass.
0: The concrete culverts, that's still in them, That's still in it.
1: You know what I noticed?
0: Because remember, when they put the culverts, you don't have the culvert they put in there, When they put the culvert in the drain, they box it.
1: Right, that's what I was about to say.
0: They box it. And they put steel on the
1: There's a different method they do now, as opposed to just the round culvert.
0: Just the round culvert, yeah.
1: They do some really
0: So they put serious. If it's a 46-inch culvert, they put it 46-inch
1: culvert. They put a concrete.
0: Because they put it on the size of the flow.
1: Right,
0: So they put it in, they box it about a foot from either side.
1: Right.
0: And they box it a foot on top or a foot and a half.
1: I've seen that. That's the new way of doing it. That way it's a little more solid.
0: So not just solid alone. It protects the culvert.
1: Concrete
0: protects the culvert.
1: Okay, I understand.
0: So you put steel on either side, like BRC, on either side of the, like a round shape like, and they put the concrete and everything, and you have a slab.
1: My brother, nice dropping in, man. Anything you want to leave with the people? Anything you want to speak to the people?
0: Man.
1: Tell them support their country. Just let the country, let things
0: happen. Let me say something to St. Lucians. St. Lucia is ours.
1: Yeah.
0: It ain't going nowhere. We might die and leave it there. Our children will.
1: We
0: will die and leave it leave it there. Our children will come, and they will come to enjoy it. Let's leave something peaceful for the children.
1: I agree. Amen.
0: You don't support the government, that is your prerogative. You support the UWP, that's your prerogative. Mm-hmm. But at the end of the day, it's all about St. Lucia, not about the political parties.
1: Amen.
0: And the young men with the guns and the knives and put that on. That ain't making no sense.
1: Yeah.
0: That not making no sense. You kill a family member or you kill somebody, karma is a
1: bitch. That's what I say to them. I say you escaped the jail of St. Lucia, you escaped the police, but you have not escaped karma, and it's time.
0: That's right.
1: Because when it hits you, it will hit you tenfold.
0: And not just that alone. It might not hit you personally. It might hit your family member.
1: Well,
0: and you can get affected by it. Because it might be your mother. It might be your father.
1: Yep.
0: Because retaliatory justice is not healthy for St. Lucia. Because people want to take the law into their own hands and feel they're above the law. They can do what they want. Nobody can touch them. People put the guns down, put the knives down. Ça pas bon pour St. Lucia.
1: Amen.
0: When one murder is one too many, and the reputation of St. Lucia, what it is now, let's keep it as it is then now.
1: Yeah,
0: because we need to grow as St. Lucia and as St. Lucians.
1: I think we'll get there, you know. I think it'll take us a little while, but we need a constant

0: level of, you know, education to let people know that this country belongs to them.
1: You see, generational change is something that's very difficult to understand. Eh? From one generation to another, you have different aspects of the lifetime that we are living now. Because our generation of yesteryear is not the same as of now.
0: Right.
1: Now it's a total Gen Z and all kind of thing. We have AI, all kind of technology happening right now.
0: Yeah.
1: So I figure out, okay, let us get away from all this negativity. And if we look at positivity all the way, it will work out for St. Lucia. No matter what we do.
0: Some people don't want to hear those kinds of conversations.
1: Some people might not like changes, but changes will come.
0: My brother, again, put the stuff together. Let me know when the gentleman will be available, and I'll be happy to accommodate him. I had to print that up because it was very too small on the phone. God bless you, my friend.
1: No problem.
0: Have a good afternoon.
1: All right, take care.
0: All right, St. Lucia, this gentleman, any problem to visit as always, you wanted to let me know. Like we said, the gentleman, the commandant of the cadet corps was supposed to be here with me, but he was engaged in another, I think it's a signing ceremony, and we will reschedule for sometime next week. I also wanted to speak with someone. I have made strides in trying to get someone from the forestry department to come in and speak with us in regards to what's going on with all of those, the increased snake population and other things in our forest, deforestation and our ecosystem with our rivers and everything else. Also, I'd like to get in touch with the someone from the fire department, let them speak to us and see how stretched they are, because they are indeed working really, really hard. There's not a weekend that goes by the fire department and not up there tirelessly working hard to make sure that things are brought into control. And then the police department, I want to speak with someone. So let's see how it goes. This is the people's radio. This is the sounds of the people where we are engaged with conversation. Let's have a talk at all time. It is indeed a Thursday. Again, happy birthday to all of the beautiful people celebrating your birthdays or in any other way. God bless you. Tomorrow, I know a lot of people will be having fun because we are into the carnival season, and it is also a Friday. I have some errands to run, and then I'm going home to settle to watch my team play. I know it's not going to be an easy game because Morocco is a tough competitor. So let's see how that goes. God bless you. Mwah. I love you, the man champion at all time. Let's try to make it better tomorrow. Continue to support Solid FM. I'm trying to put this Buy Me a Coffee thing back together, boy. But I think it's going to be a little different. My buddy, Anson Maxwell and Allison, Heather, all the beautiful folks. My ambassador, the ambassador for St. Lucia in New York. And that's my brother, Lincoln Pascal, a great gentleman. Good morning to you guys. I hope, well, it's afternoon. Hope you guys are doing well. You guys will see me in a couple of weeks. God bless you. Have a good afternoon. Bye-bye. Don't forget the flag. Don't forget this. This is important.

Tell a friend, tell a friend. It's 2K10 and it's Antigua's Carnival again. More mass, more music, more fantasy, more entertainment. Okay, okay. Benna Dancehall, Benna Soca, Benica, Charlie.